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1: Nearly two decades of chemistry means nothing is forced. 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

0: the NFL, Vinny. The NBA is taking over our sports brains right now with trades, signings, deals, the Greek Freak on the move to South Beach. You know, usually when stuff like this happens, Connor, I don't know if you recall this, but anytime something big happens in another sport, the NFL goes, "Hey guys, don't forget who's top dog over here." So I expect something big in the National Football League to take place on June 23rd, probably right in the middle of the NBA draft later tonight. What do you think, Vinny?
1: I actually think the NFL is taking a little break and enjoying the drama of the NBA. There's nothing like it, to be honest with you. And this week in particular has always been the week when it comes to the NBA. You know, the league, their version of the league opening opens and all that good stuff. Although nothing is official. There's going to be a player drafted by the Miami Heat today that's going to put on, or later tonight, it's going to put on a Miami hat. It's going to be all great. And we're all going to know. Now, he's going to the Milwaukee Bucks unless they ended up trading that pick to somebody else, which can happen as well. So there's things that are happening that are not quite official just yet. We know about it. Not official, right, Vince?
0: Yeah.
1: In terms of trades and things that happen and then they don't happen. But it's always a fun – this to me is a super fun time of year. And I actually think that some of the NFL people – and I've been talking to some of the NFL people within the last 24 hours or so about – you know, they're kind of like, man, it would be kind of cool to work in that environment, you know, being able to make the type of moves that you're able to make in the NBA, because there's a salary cap, no doubt, but it's not the hard cap that the NFL is dealing with. So you could be a little bit more creative. And I always like talking to general managers this time of year. How would you handle that if the rules were the same in the NFL? And oh boy, oh boy. There's some creative, fun things that could happen in the NFL if they applied the NBA rules to the NFL.
0: We're gonna get into Raiders here in a second, but your reaction to the trade?
1: Yeah, I mean, I think Giannis is just a spectacular player, but I am a little bit worried from Miami's standpoint. He's going to be 30. Yeah, I think he is 30. No, he'll be 32 years old during this NBA season. They gave up a ton. There's nothing. I mean, I'm always go for it, go get your guy. But 32 years old, there's been a little bit of a history of injuries recently. Does this really put the Miami Heat now above the New York Knicks, let alone the Oklahoma City Thunder, who I quite honestly still think is the best team in the NBA? They stubbed their toe in the Western Conference Finals. I expect them to be fully back and motivated, you know, next year. Where does this put the Miami Heat? Not just for right now, but what about the future? He's not getting any younger. So I love the headlines. I love the Miami Heat kind of going for it. Pat Riley, that's what he does, and I'm sure where he is in his career, he wants one more sip of the champagne, but I don't know. I have a few reservations from Miami's standpoint, given what they gave up and the age of the player that we're talking about.
0: It's just a weird deal. It's just you can't say Miami's all of a sudden top dog in the East.
1: No.
0: Right? You can't. I mean, not even close. They're still 3-4.
1: Yeah, I mean I would consider that close, right?
0: Well, you're right, but what I mean is like you would expect a deal when you pull off a player of the ilk of Giannis, you would expect that you are catapulted to the tip top. It doesn't feel like that happened. And on the other side, in terms of
1: it didn't, right?
0: Like with Milwaukee, I think the word that I've heard last night and this morning was that there's just no certainty to anything they got in return. Like we understand that's part of it with the draft picks, but yeah. I mean they weren't lottery picks, right? Did I miss
1: I think it all depends. I mean, with whatever happens with Miami, but
0: it was the 13th pick this year or tonight.
1: This year. Yeah.
0: That's what I mean. Like, I guess in terms of the here and now, you're going to be waiting on that check to come to fruition. Anyway, it was just, you know, it's one of those things, worst kept secret in sports, that it was going to happen. It was just a matter of when. And it happened right, an hour and a half or so after I get off the JT the Brick show. And we were talking about it with Jeff Sherman, veteran Vegas odds maker, about how that dynamic completely, or not completely, can completely shift. the books and futures and things.

0: things of that nature. So a seismic move, not only in the NBA, but in the odds world as well, as, you know, money now starts getting shifted around today and over the next few weeks leading into the NBA regular season. It's a fascinating dynamic the world now is in that it accepts, which is so funny when we bring it back to football and the Brendan Sorsby story just continues to be at the forefront, yet all this movement continues to happen.
1: Yeah, the Brendan Sorsby thing is really interesting. You know, just taking the temperature of some teams in the NFL, obviously, and going to talk to somebody today about that very subject. And you know, on from talent alone, you know, and I've talked to a few people, and they're I said, look, if you take away the baggage, which obviously you can't, right, Vince?
0: Mm-hmm.
1: But if you did, let's just play that out for a second. If you took out the bag, all the baggage, where would he have been? And he had entered the 2026 draft, coming off the year that he just had at Cincinnati. Where do you feel like he would be drafted? And I think I ended up talking about four different people, and the consensus was late first round, very early second round pick. And the consensus on his draft status now going into the supplemental draft is that he's obviously going to get drafted, and it's probably going to be higher than some people might suspect. And you know, it's just hard. The more you look into it. You know, at first I thought it was just isolated to those years, that year at Indiana. No, that's not the case. There was more activity since then, not in terms of betting on his own team like he did at Indiana, even though he wasn't on the field in any of those games. But he did use, I guess friends and associates and what do they call it? Proxies, mm-hmm. In the betting world, to continue to gamble, throughout, the last few years. It wasn't on football. It was on other sports. I'm trying to figure out. I don't know. Maybe you know this. Is that legal in college? Are you allowed to gamble at all in college? I'd have to go look at that.
0: I believe the answer is you can't at all, right, Connor? You're shaking.
1: Yeah.
0: That's a clean no.
2: It's one of the first things that they tell you as soon as you get there. You go through all of your Title IX paperwork. They tell you your do's and don'ts of what you're allowed to do as an athlete. And trust me, they spend at least an hour telling you about how much you are not allowed to gamble. It doesn't matter
1: whatsoever.
2: Yeah, it doesn't matter if it's on your team. Now, I do believe in the last year or so, there's been some changes. I do believe now that you are able to bet on other sports, and I'm not sure if that's professional-wise and college. I'd have to double-check that. But as far as up to 2022, I can confidently tell you were not allowed to gamble in any type of way.
1: Right. So, I guess my bigger point here, whether it is legal or not, and, you know, I guess I'm sure we can get that clarified. The fact of the matter is his gambling continued beyond just that Indiana. It continued all the way up to when he transferred to Texas Tech. So, that's something to consider. And he's already come out publicly or at least, to the NCAA in a letter to try to, to try to maintain his eligibility. He said, look, it took over. I mean, my gambling addiction took over me, basically. And he did spend some time in a gambler's rehabilitation in excess of 30 days, and I guess completed the program. But I mean, you know, that's just, it's something to consider, right? But if you feel like he's truly past that, the talent is there. Now, somebody came out a couple of days ago and said that his upside was higher than Ty Simpson and Fernando Mendoza. No one that I've talked to in the NFL feels that way. Maybe it's close with Ty Simpson, but definitely not with Fernando Mendoza. There's nobody based off the year that he had or the last couple of years that he had over at Cincinnati. Did anyone feel like he had a higher ceiling than Fernando? So let's just end that, all that. I don't know where that necessarily came from, but he does have upside. There is talent there. You can see it on film. He's got a big arm. He's an athlete. He makes plays with his legs. He could buy some times. There's a little bit of gunslinger to him. It kind of feels like, I'm not comparing him to Patrick Mahomes, but kind of that style of play when Patrick was at college, Texas Tech, and then obviously here in the NFL. He's more of that kind of a quarterback.
0: Just grip it and rip it.
1: Yeah, I mean, and, you know, running around, making plays, yeah, doing those type of things. Caleb Williams type play. Not, again, not putting him on that level or that scale, but that type of quarterback. So there's definitely intrigue there, and he's going to get an opportunity. I would think that, I would hope for him that wherever he goes, there's going to be a great support system, in place. And maybe the best place for him to go is someplace like maybe the Philadelphia Eagles, who I think that they're going to be looking for a quarterback sooner than people might think. Get a chance to learn in a great environment and a great system and a great support, you know, system. Maybe that's the way you go, or Vince, is it, hey, we need a quarterback. Let's go get this guy in the supplemental draft.
0: Mm. Pro day is set from, I think it's 2 weeks from
1: July 10th.
0: Today? Tomorrow. Today's the 23rd. How many days in July? Doesn't
1: whatever
0: matter.
1: That
0: about
1: is.
0: About 2 weeks. It's July 10th.
1: It's July 10th. Just outside Dallas is where, you know, I think it's at his old high school. So I've already talked to a bunch of people. I mean, that's going to be very heavily attended. Mm-hmm. And from my understanding, yes, the Raiders will have somebody there. So, chew on that and make of it whatever you want. But, I mean, if you're the Raiders, what would the harm be, you know?
0: It's a plane ticket. It's a plane ticket.
1: A fifth round or sixth round bid, in for him. You know, if everyone else passes and you end up with a young quarterback, you know, and the expense is a fifth or a sixth round pick next year, you look at investments,
0: you're looking at value. You're looking at bettering your room, whatever that looks like. And it may not be clean. Fans may not like it, may muddy some waters a little bit in terms of just the room and Fernando Mendoza there. But I don't think it would change that Fernando is still everything to talk about that he is. That's the most important thing that I would want to make it clear. It wouldn't change anything other than the fact that you're adding another, what you believe to be a good football player, to your roster.
1: Yeah, and, you know, Cinder, I was just having this conversation with an NFL general manager about the whole concept of drafting for need versus, drafting the best player available. And his whole bottom line to me is like, he's like, look, you know, does need sometimes come into it? Yes, we'd be lying if we said it wasn't. But when it comes to those first round picks and it comes to, you know, when it's clear who the best player is among the group that you're looking at for that particular pick, he's like, we talk about need all the time. What looks like is not a need today turns out to be a need, you know, 3 months from now. You just can't predict what's going to happen in the future in terms of what looks like is a strength of your team and what's a need and what's not a need, because, you know, the sport is volatile. Contracts come into play. Injuries come into play. There's a lot of factors where, at the end of the day, it's always the best policy to just keep stacking your team, whatever your roster looks like, whatever your depth chart looks like, whatever your positional room looks like. Just keep adding as many good players to whatever room is strong, weak, this, that, whatever, because invariably you can't predict the future. And somewhere along the line, that best player available that you drafted, even for a position of quote unquote strength, ends up being a big part of your team because circumstances that you could not have ever foreseen unfold, and you thank your, you know, everybody, hey, I'm glad we drafted that guy, even though it didn't look like we needed that position at that particular time.
2: I was able to go ahead and clarify for you guys. These are the details as far as what the gambling policy is for college athletes. It says as of now, the ban is comprehensive. NCAA sponsors the sport. You cannot bet on it. It also goes for any professional sports that the NCAA governs. So that's like the NBA, the NFL, the WNBA. All of those are also off limits. There was going to be a proposition put in place where they were going to allow athletes to bet on other schools and other sports. If
0: that
2: it
0: was
2: wasn't
0: November,
2: theirs.
0: Right?
2: Yes, but
0: yeah.
2: It turns out that it was got previously rescinded.
0: Yeah, you know
2: two,
0: why?
2: Three votes.
0: Yeah, you know why? You know why that vote got rescinded? Because of Chauncey and the bust that happened right around that time for the gambling. I don't even know the full details of that. So it was I don't want to misstep and say who was involved or who wasn't, but you know what I'm talking about. That bust happened in and around that time. That's why I had to think for a second, Vinny, because I do remember there being a, what did they call it? An addendum to this ban that, okay, you can't bet, but you could bet on other professional games if you're a college athlete, but that got vetoed immediately after that news broke because that was just going to be a bad look for everybody. So yeah, it's a complete, no, which is,
1: and quite honestly, it's a moot point at it's a moot point at this point because he's going to the NFL. So what are the rules now? Unless things have changed, I don't think you're not allowed to bet on your own sport. If you're an NFL, if you're an NFL player. However, last I checked, and Connor, maybe we can back this one up too with some investigative reporting here. But
0: NFL players,
1: but you can't do it on can't do it on the premises.
0: Strict. You can NFL players. My understanding, and Connor's double checking, checking us. But my understanding is the NFL players can bet on other sports. There's a very strict code of what they can and cannot bet and types of bets that they can and cannot make.
1: And where you can actually execute the bet, because we all know it's not like, first of all, last I checked, and we could double check this, they weren't allowed to be in sports books, right? That was
0: They certainly can't
1: in their facility, in the parking lot. That's where a couple players have gotten into some hot water because they were somewhere on the vicinity placing a bet.
0: But it's even while they're, it's anytime they're with the team. Like, you can't be anywhere, so even if they're on the bus traveling to and from a stadium or a hotel, it's very comprehensive in terms of the, I guess they track the Nat Geo of the phone if you're doing it on the app and all that.
1: It's interesting you bring that up because, obviously there have been a few instances, with some NFL players who got popped. And I know the initial reaction, oh my gosh, blah, blah, blah. But I felt pretty good about it. Not that it happened, of course, that it happened, but that there's an oversight. They were able to get that figured out, which I think sent a really powerful message to everyone else in the NFL. Like, look, you think you might be doing something, innocuous and it's not, nobody's watching, nobody's paying attention, but there are, there is oversight and there is monitoring, and what you think you might be able to get away with. Like, I'm sure those players are like, hey, what's the big deal? I'm right here in the park. I mean, come on. It gets exposed, which gives me comfort is what I'm saying, Vince.
0: Mm-hmm,
1: It gives me comfort that somebody is actually, this is not a, wild, wild west situation. There are rules and regulations, and those rules and regulations are being, monitored and mandated.
2: For the most part, you guys are pretty spot on there. I looked up for the NFL, NBA, MLB, NHL, the big four there. It says, there's really no regulations as far as betting on other sports. The MLB is probably the tightest. Players aren't allowed to bet on any minor league games or do fantasy baseball, anything of that aspect. However, the NFL, NBA, NHL, they're all okay with you betting on other sports. But like you said, it's really big on the geographical location. Yeah. It goes back to the Detroit Lions wide receiver, Jameson Williams, a couple years ago. Right. He had that 6-game suspension because he was on Allen Peck field facility when he did that. So, it comes down to, I guess, like you said, the convenience and how hard you tried. I guess that's probably the biggest worry when it comes to Brandon Sorsby is the lengths he went to play some of these bets to try to get the private network.
1: Correct. That's,
2: to,
1: that's
2: the
1: worrisome
2: aliases.
1: To me. Knowing full well it was not, in his world, playing college football, it wasn't allowed. Like, he knowingly did something in a very deceitful way, which really sheds some light on how powerful that urge and addiction is, that you would knowingly do something that you know is wrong, against the rules, all of that, and as you mentioned, Connor, the lengths that he went in order to circumvent those rules, and he still ultimately got flagged and got in trouble for it. It's just interesting, you guys, because I'm as we're talking, I'm vividly remembering times in Major League Baseball clubhouses, right? Whether it's in the regular season or let's go to spring training, right? Spring training is unfolding just when the college basketball tournament happens, right?
0: Mm-hmm.
1: Right in that March area. Do you know how many conversations that I heard with baseball players that were doing that were in their locker room clubhouse doing exactly what everyone else is doing with, you know, playing the tournament, you know, having your picking your teams and doing your brackets and all that kind of stuff. The fantasy football in baseball is insane. I mean, they live by that. It's like it gets them through the day, basically. I don't know if it's still the same as it was when I was covering. I'd see guys making trades, you know, and of course money was involved in that. So it's so prevalent, and that's why
0: I can tell you it's still prevalent in hockey.
1: There you go.
0: you won't get a better conversation than when you ask how you did this weekend in fantasy football. So
1: there you go.
0: 702-365-9200. We went a little long, but coming up, we're going to hear Adam Schefter went on the TV yesterday in the midst of all the NBA hubbubaloo and had three names that should be on the Raiders' radar. Additions ahead of the NFL season. We'll get to those, but first...
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17: Welcome back inside the Morning Tailgate, Raider Nation Radio 920. Vince and Vinny coming to you on a Tuesday. Now, I was joking on JT's show, filling in on Monday, Vinny. There's no off seasons, right? And there's not even a dead season. there's just slower parts of the season. And that really feels like where we're in now, the slower parts of the season. But anytime, you know, somebody of the insider basis at the national level speaks, all of a sudden antennas go up, especially now when nothing else is happening. Adam Schefter was on the TV on Monday, and he was talking about Fernando Mendoza, and he was talking about some names that could help one Fernando Mendoza. Take a listen.
1: Adam, I know they're excited about bringing Jalen Naylor in free agency, but that is a young group that doesn't have a lot of experience. Are you hearing anything about the Raiders and veteran wide receivers?
18: Well, I don't think that they're pressing for him, but it certainly wouldn't be a surprise. And Hawk brings up Stephon Diggs. But you take a look at the wide receivers out there right now. Clearly, they're not getting the money they want. But it is a decorated grouping. Yes, there's age and injury question marks. But think about some of the names at the free agent position who are now available. Stephon Diggs, Deebo Samuel, Tyreek Hill. DeAndre Hopkins, Brandon Ayuk is trying to talk his way out of San Francisco, Keenan Allen. There are a lot of high-profile wide receivers on the street. So if the Raiders decide that they want to go add one, there's certainly no shortage of all these players who are just waiting to see if they can try to get more money before they come back.
17: All right, so that is NFL insider Adam Schefter. Listed a few names there. They're not pressing, Vinny, for a veteran wide receiver. This conversation is back. thanks, Dan Graziano, for prompting that question, bringing this up again. But it is interesting because a name that was thrown in there is a name that you've brought up in Keenan Allen. But what do you make of the collection of names? But let's start there as we move forward. And I don't know if need is the right word. Money doesn't seem to be that big of an issue because they're not getting paid what they want to get paid, so it doesn't feel like any of them are going to break the bank if you want them. But the keys for me, age and injury seem to be the issues. But again, that's what you get when you're in late June.
19: Yeah, hence their availability right now. There's you know, the one or the other for all of those guys, age, what they're asking for, you know, injuries, Tyreek Hill coming off the injury that he had. So it's funny that we're having this conversation. I'm literally writing about, you know, looking at if there's one move that the Raiders can make, if there's one move, you know, what should the Rams do, the Chargers, you know, all the West Coast teams basically, or the California teams, including the Raiders. So I think, you know, and I haven't quite, I'm still in the investigative, state with the Raiders. I'm, got some questions out there in terms of, all right, if there's one thing that's keeping you up, at night, you know, that, if there's one kind of a move that you're pretty certain that something's going to happen at that position, what would it be? I'm curious what the answers, might be, but I guess where I'm sitting here right now, yeah, a wide receiver is something that I would, consider tinkering with. However, I do think that the Raiders, felt pretty good about what they saw during OTAs and minicamp, and now they want to give that group an earnest opportunity to go out there in training camp and really now compete. You know, OTAs and minicamp, we could talk all we want about competition at that time of the year, but what it's really about more than it, I'd say 80%, 20%. Of course, they're keeping an eye on who's getting it, who's understanding it, who looks good in the shorts and all that kind of good stuff. But it's really more about installation and laying the groundwork. And then, hey, boom, training camp, time to go compete. Time to go show us that you belong on this journey with us, that you belong in the starting rotation, that you belong in the rotation, et cetera, have earned a 53-man roster spot. That's when the real competition starts. And I think that they're going to maybe wait and see what that looks like, what that actual competition looks like in training camp before they make a decision on, okay, we're feeling a little bit light in this particular room or that particular room. And obviously we're talking about wide receivers. It wouldn't shock me if at some point they circled back to that position and made an addition. Do I expect that imminently, anytime soon. I don't know. That's what I'm trying to get to the bottom of, you know, in my reporting. But I guess we'll see. It feels like, Vince, it feels like they're okay with what they saw in OTAs and minicamp, and now they're going to give that group an earnest opportunity to go out there and win some jobs.
17: 702-365-9200. Is wide receiver still a concern to you? Is wide receiver still a point of contention for you when it comes to the roster, when it comes to adding somebody? Diggs, Hill, Debo, Keenan Allen, are these names that you would entertain coming into that wide receiver room? There's 11 guys at the wide receiver position on the current roster, Vinny. And when you talk about, obviously, Trey Tucker, Jalen Naylor, Jack Besh, Dante Thornton, you just draft Malik Benson. Shedrick Jackson, I know, is still looked on very fondly with it from inside the building. EJ Williams, again, shorts and helmets is all it was, but he showed himself very well early on in this process. I think I would agree with you in terms of it wouldn't shock me if they brought somebody in. I just don't think it's necessary at this point. For all the reasons we've touched on earlier on in the last couple months about where this team is heading, the projection, at what point you want them to pop. It doesn't have to be. It's not expected to be this year, right? You can't fill every single need. And I just don't know how much an aging or injury-riddled or pick whatever baggage you want attached to whatever receiver you bring in. I don't know what the reward over the risk of hindering a possible younger player. Don't forget about Derek Young either from the Seattle Seahawks, who's made some waves.
19: Yeah, a couple of things. Number one, wide receiver is absolutely without question, undoubtedly, put it in pen, a position that's going to be high up on their list, you know, for next offseason, the draft, et cetera, right? We get that. We understand that. I think I can look at it in a couple different ways. Number one, let's say you go into training camp and you're John Spytek and you're Clint Kubiak and you're going, you know, this isn't far away from being, you know, a 9-10 win team. Like, we feel like we can be in the mixer. I like, you know, when you think about Clint Kubiak and John Spytek, they know what they're looking for. They know what championship teams look like, right? They know what playoff teams look like, what playoff rosters look like. They've been there. They've done that. John Spytek in multiple spots. Clint Kubiak in multiple spots. You know, whether it's San Francisco or Seattle or Minnesota, he knows what a playoff roster or a 10-win roster kind of looks like. If he gets into training camp and he's like, you know, we're a little bit closer than maybe I even thought, you know, in OTAs and minicamp, you know, and, but man, maybe we do need to go get a Stephon Diggs or Keenan Allen to really lift that room up just a little bit more, maybe give us a little bit more, production, at that position to really now enhance where we are if we feel we're close. Or they may go into training camp and saying, you know what, we're a year or so away still. And we like some of these young players and, you know, we don't want to go out and get a veteran that's just going to impede some of that progress right now. We don't feel like we're that close. It's not our time yet to go make a move like that. So I could definitely see it, you know, unfolding one or two ways depending on how they assess themselves from what they see of themselves in training camp.
17: When you look at the names, that would be available of those big time free agent type names, you know, Stephon Diggs is the only one, if we're talking from a football standpoint, makes sense, right?
19: I think Keenan as well. Depending on how you view yourself, if you're the Raiders decision maker.
17: Well, Stephon Diggs played with Kirk Cousins. And if you're sitting there, you're a 9-10 win team, I'm guessing you're saying Kirk Cousins is playing, or you're saying Fernando's out of the gate starting. Like, what would be, because if it's
19: one or the other, I think both could just more for me. I mean, obviously Fernando got to see where he's at, but for me, it's the team more than, you know, I think if they'll make their decision on Kirk and Fernando in terms of who's right. going to be that quarterback. But I think the bigger issue for me for them would be what does this team look like? Like I think they
17: right.
19: have an
17: that,
19: idea.
17: But that under right. that under that pretense, this is just me talking. I'm not going to put words in your mouth. But this is under that pretense. That would make me lean towards Kirk Cousins as the starter day one. If they feel out of training camp, this is a 9 or 10 win team. It's more so because they see what Kirk Cousins is doing and operating in with that offense, along with the rest of the team. I'm just saying the one overlap, if that's happening, is Stephon Diggs played with Kirk Cousins and Kubiak coached Diggs for one season in Minnesota. There's the overlap.
19: For sure. That makes sense, although I think Keenan Allen can help anybody.
17: I'm not poo-pooing Keenan Allen. I'm just simply going off of, if you're bringing in somebody late, you're trying to get somebody on in a quick manner. Like Keenan Allen, I'm not saying he can't pick up whatever they're throwing at him
19: right.
17: quickly, but Stephon Diggs would be a quicker transition. Debo Samuel, I think, also had a pass with Clint Kubiak in San Francisco, if I'm not mistaken.
19: I don't see that. I think the reason I say that is nothing against Debo at all. I just think that they're going to look for a more traditional kind of a wide receiver. You know what I'm saying?
17: I would agree with you.
19: Yeah. More than the, Brandon Ayuk's and he's got,
17: well, he's saying go Commanders. So I think
19: there's things going on with Brandon. Hopefully, everything works out for him on that end of it. But yeah, and more than a Tyreek Hill, somebody that like we just mentioned, more of a, classic kind of a wide receiver. And to your question about Kirk Cousins or Fernando, again, I could see it either way, for either one of them. And them feeling good about either one of them because, look, maybe they look at themselves as the Houston Texans did just a few years ago, with their rookie quarterback, or Jaden Daniels and the Washington Commanders and their rookie quarterback. So I don't think that them feeling that they're closer than they actually may have thought. Is dependent on just Kirk Cousins. I think Fernando Mendoza could fit into that mix as well.
17: Yeah, Keenan Allen
19: more likely
17: an interesting
19: Kirk
17: name.
19: For sure, but you know what I'm saying.
17: That's also my thought process is because when you say that, I think immediately of Drake May. Like I think Drake May what he did without quote unquote the receiver, right? And then they go and they get in AJ Brown this offseason. They didn't hit the panic button or, all of a sudden pivot real quick and just spend a bunch of draft capital to get them midseason last year.
19: They knew. Yeah. And they knew that.
17: Right. Yeah. That, I know. I'm simply just giving an example. Like, I just wonder if they feel Fernando could be that guy, why not just let it ride out, understanding this is a long build.
19: Yes.
17: And then go get your receiver next time. But Stephon Diggs is that one guy that does have overlap.
19: And he'd only be a 1 year. Both of those guys are right. just 1 year guys. That wouldn't impede them from drafting somebody next year, right?
17: 100%. Any of these guys we talked about is likely a one hit wonder. Just like Amari Cooper was supposed to be
19: right
17: last year for the Raiders. We'll continue the conversation on the other side here on the Morning Tailgate, Raider Nation Radio 920.
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17: Welcome back inside the morning tailgate, Raider Nation Radio 920. Jesse Merrick of the Silver and Black Sports Network said to join us at the top of hour number two, continuing to get your thoughts, your reaction to what Adam Schefter had to say about possibly, not pressing, but wouldn't be surprised if a veteran wide receiver was added to the mix for the Silver and Black. Names like Stephon Diggs, Keenan Allen, Deebo Samuel, Tyreek Hill. What say you? 702-365-9200. Funky Raider on the text line says, good morning, my Funketeers. I would go in this order. Keenan Allen, DeAndre Hopkins, Deebo. He put Deebo, but we all know he meant Deebo. I got you, Funky. Let's see. Fabian says, good morning. Tailgate, Vinny Bonsignor, Vince Sapienza, Keenan Allen, barbecue chicken. Did Keenan Allen do some of the barbecue chicken?
19: Well, he's saying that he's an older player now, so,
17: Oh.
19: I don't,
17: Connor, did you know that reference?
1: I had a feeling that's where he was going with that.
17: Really? I thought he just did something
1: as
17: on the sidelines.
1: Kids say he's cooked, something like
17: that. Oh,
1: yeah.
17: That's just another way to say cooked?
1: Yes.
17: That's pretty good. Man, I feel like an old guy right now. My bad. Thanks for picking me up, boys. Appreciate you.
19: I don't think, I mean, obviously he's not what he once was, but he is coming off a season where he had 81 catches for 777 yards. I think he led the Chargers in both categories, or I know he led them in catches, so four touchdowns. He can still play, you know, and so I don't think that, you know, it's a situation where he's, you know, got nothing left in the tank at all.
17: He had 777 yards, second behind Ladd McConkey, who at 789 led the team in receptions.
19: 81 catches,
17: 81. There you go. He can still move.
19: Yeah, 108 catches in 2023, 70 in 15 games in 2024, and then 81 catches last year. So, you know, he can still contribute to a team.
17: 702-365-9200. Let's get out to the phones. Heath in Colorado, good morning. What's your take on the wide receivers and the veterans that could be added for the Raiders?
6: So, yeah. Hey, Henry.
17: Yeah, we got you, Heath.
6: I said Bo Nix. Do you like the Broncos?
17: All right, Heath, we're having a hard time. Man, 2 days in a row, that's tough stuff. That is tough stuff. On the text line, we got Diggs and Hopkins intriguing with Kubiak. DeAndre Hopkins, 34? Again, here's where I stand, Vinny. I just don't know. I just don't know if it's necessary, and I don't know what kind of, even, I was thinking about it during the break, even if this team feels they're a 9-10 win team, are they really that caliber of a wide receiver away from reaching it? Is my question.
19: Well, yeah, but there's another element here.

0: But if there are any, is any hesitancy, then, you know, and they feel like, you know, we really helped Fernando a lot by getting a veteran wide receiver in here that knows how to get open, that knows how to play the position, and could be a real ally and strong asset for Fernando Mendoza or Kirk Cousins, then yeah, I can definitely see a veteran traditional wide receiver like a Diggs or an Allen as an option.
1: Yeah. I just feel like we're on repeat now of last year. Don't you?
0: Yeah, but I didn't think that either of the quarterbacks were guys that, I mean, you know what I'm saying? Like Geno was just going to be here for a couple of years, as it turns out, 1 year.
1: Right.
0: Aiden O'Connell, all due respect to Aiden O'Connell, I didn't see the future in him. I'm still thinking about, like I do think that a veteran wide receiver can help, is what I'm saying, the development of Fernando Mendoza and get, you know, because if you're the Raiders.
1: So it's the inverse of last year. We were hoping Geno would help raise the tide and raise and expedite the process of a Jack Besh, Dante Thornton, when we were looking at the wide receiver room. I know Jacoby Myers was there at the time. Trey Tucker was there, but you were hoping Geno Smith. Now it's the inverse. You're
0: with Brock, and you know, unfortunately, Brock got hurt. You know that changed a lot.
1: That did change the complexion.
0: Definitely him getting hurt. But I'm looking at. I know the Raiders. You know, are you if you're rolling out Fernando Mendoza, what you're trying to avoid is the peaks and the valleys and try to get him as much help as possible to help his development, to help his confidence, to help ease him into this, and just help him be somebody that can help a young quarterback. And I think a veteran wide forget the wins and losses. It's not even necessarily about that. Even though it's at the end of the day, it will be about that. But if you feel like, hey, you know, we really need one more veteran wide receiver to help the young quarterback, I could see a move like that happening.
1: Raider Nation, we've got tickets for the Battle for Vegas this weekend, Saturday, June 27th. 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Be caller number 3-702-365-9200. 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
14: 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Vince Sapienza, Vinny Bonsignor coming to you live from Las Vegas on a Tuesday, June 23rd, 2026. And joining us now is the CEO, Emmy Award winner here in Las Vegas, friend of the program, friend to many in Raider Nation, Jesse Merrick, Silver and Black Sports Network. Jesse, good morning. Happy late June. We've made the joke. It's not really a joke anymore. There's no off season. There's no dead season. It's just slower seasons in the calendar year. And here we are late June, a month away from training camp. And your feelings on the Raiders are now that you've had a couple weeks to kind of, I don't know if reflect is the right word for you because you're constantly in it just like we are. But, do you have a new perspective as, you know, hope springs eternal for all 32 clubs, but we're a month away from training camp where things get real and the haves and have-nots will begin to separate.
15: Yeah, hey, morning, guys. Yeah, like you said, it's hard to kind of take a step back, but I think that's what this time is for, you know, to sit back and think about, like, okay, what did we actually see from the time the season ended till, you know, the last couple weeks here as you do sit back and look at it. And I just think it's the beginning of their plan really taking shape, you know, them setting that real foundation for what's to come. And I think, honestly, like, I was having a conversation recently with somebody for the first time in a while, and I don't know if this is maybe, like, just being a prisoner of the moment or whatever, but for the first time in a while, it just seems like all the moves that they've made have made sense, you know, and I don't think that's necessarily something you can say for this team over the last handful of years. There's always been some things where you're like, okay, like, I can kind of see the plan. I can kind of see what they're trying to do here, but let's see how it works out. Whereas now you're like, okay, each and everything has kind of fit with exactly what they said they were going to do, you know? And I think that's big for this team to be able to do that, to kind of, one, correct a lot of the issues they had in the past in the draft and free agency, all those different things, but also really set the foundation to be able to move forward. And obviously all of that begins and ends with being able to get your quarterback of the future, because if you don't have a quarterback, you don't have anything. And now they finally have that. So add that in with the other moves that they've made. And I sit back and I understand why folks feel pretty good about the direction this team is heading, because, they've got a guy now. What is he going to turn into this year, next year? Who knows? But they have a guy they can build around. And the other moves that they've made around him really make sense. And they are all kind of seeming like they're all in lockstep. And I think, again, that's just massive for this franchise.
16: Yeah, and I think, you know, looking at things from a macro sense made a lot of sense, obviously, for the Raiders this offseason. But I think it's time now to start looking at things on a micro sense, because you got some games now that are coming up here pretty quickly, actually, to go compete and go win. That's going to be the bottom line here pretty soon. And so from that perspective, with all the good that the Raiders have done this year, this offseason, and looking at things from that macro level, but now starting to look at things from a micro level, and understanding that the guys that have been in this building since April and in a lot of cases beyond, with the veteran players that are coming back, and throughout the offseason, throughout the program, throughout the minicamp and OTAs, that these guys deserve a chance to now go win, you know, jobs and win rotation spots and roster spots, et cetera, et cetera, et cetera. And I think everyone's anxious for that to unfold and for that to happen. However, saying all that, is there a position group, looking at things now from the micro level, is there a position group that you would, if you were the Raiders, think about upgrading to help that micro now as we move toward games?
15: Yeah, I mean, look, everybody loves to throw the wide receiver room out there, and that's something that, like, has kind of triggered me in recent weeks. And, like, don't get me wrong, I'm not saying this is, like, some crazy talented group or anything like that. Like, on paper, you could probably say, okay, towards the bottom of the league, but because it's not a lot of, like, recognizable, like, big names outside of the Raider bubble that we are all in, you know? But I don't think that's an area you need to add anything to, because, again, you have a lot of unproven guys that you need to figure out what you've got. The next area I would probably look would be guard, but then you look at it and think about the fact of how many pieces they do have in there that are competing. So probably not there. I would think maybe, I don't know. I know that we got to look at some of the guys in Eichenberg and Lindenberg's while N'Kobe Dean wasn't out there. I wouldn't mind seeing a little more depth added within the linebacking core potentially, but also too, like, those are younger guys. So I don't know how you really go about, like, trying to take snaps away from them when they are already depth pieces. And again, like, just like with the receiving core, you got to see what you've got in those guys in terms of depth pieces. You know, they've already added, you know, a couple guys to compete for, like, the nose tackle rotational spot, you know, in a sense. And you look in the, you know, DB room, and they've added a lot of young guys. So, like, and it's not like a cop out. I don't think they have to add a lot, because I think this is like, hey, okay, roll into it with this season and see what you've got and who can be here long term. That's kind of the approach I've been taking, because I don't, they're not in this, like, win now mode. And I thought they addressed a lot of their issues. Again, the two big ones would be that big X or, you know, a pure nose tackle, but they added some guys, at least in the defensive line, that can do some of those things and compete for that spot in Benito Jones, and obviously we'll see what happens with J.J. Pegues. Brandon Cleveland is another guy that could be in the mix there. Even the undrafted guy to UCLA, Gary Smith. You know, so they've got some bodies there that can compete for that spot. And then, again, wide receiver I think is something that comes next year, and I think it makes sense for it to come next year. And to me, that nose tackle spot and that big ball winner receiving core is honestly, I think those two positions are luxury positions to be able to go after for the Raiders for next year, when if all goes well and they follow it up with another solid free agency class, another seemingly good draft class, then this could be a team that's like, okay, this is your chance to kind of make a run to try and get to the playoffs. And that's where I think you go after those positions. For now, I think it's like, hey, you put your plan in place, you stuck to it, you made it happen. Now let's roll out into training camp, let the pieces, you know, play out as they will, let everybody compete and battle it out, and then kind of wait and see who else potentially hits the open market if there's some younger guys. But I think any moves that they make should sway, you know, the younger side of things, like under 30. You know, they brought in a lot of 25-year-olds, and I think that was huge to be able to inject a lot of young talent into this roster to create better depth and guys that have the potential to be here for a while as well, so that it's not just this constant, like, revolving door. So that's kind of the way I'd be approaching it right now, even though there are some areas where, like, they could probably use an upgrade here, but I think figure out what you got in a lot of these guys.
16: How much would assisting the development of Fernando Mendoza with a veteran wide receiver, forget about wins and losses necessarily, somebody that can help his development and help, you know, create that confidence and that transition to the NFL, how much, if any, would that weigh into your decisions? Again, forget about the wins and losses. It's more to me about, hey, can this guy, do we need a veteran wide receiver maybe that can really help assist Fernando in this development stage this year?
15: Yeah, I can definitely see it from that regard, but not only if, like, we knew he was starting the whole year or, like, a very large chunk of the year. You know, now the way that they're saying it and the way that it seemingly is going to be approached is, like, we don't know for sure when we're going to see him out there. And, you know, if all goes well with Kirk Cousins, well, then, you know, there's a chance we don't see Mendoza till potentially after the bye week, you know, or at some point in the middle of the season, however that ends up playing out. I think if it were one of those deals where, you know, in most other cases where you know, okay, hey, this guy is going to be starting week one, he's going to be out there, then I think that's a good idea. But also, too, like, they do have Brock Bowers, and you know, he is an elite player. No, he's not that, you know, X receiver, and it is different. Like, Brock can do a lot of things, but he can't do everything that a receiver can do. You know, there are some differences to the role that he's going to be asked to do. So I could see why bringing in a guy like that would be good. But I think with the caveat of, like, if Fernando starts week one, then that makes a lot more sense to me. But again, I just think you're kind of hurting yourself with the younger players and the money that you've already invested in Jalen Naylor, paying him $35 million, and he's a guy that they believe is going to thrive with more opportunities. Trey Tucker, who is a guy that they seemingly like, but you need to figure out if he can actually be that guy and be, you know, one of your top two options. And then what kind of role could Jack Besh carve out? Like, I think if you bring one of those guys in, even though maybe it helps for Fernando maybe in the short term right now, if he were to be starting week one, I still think you're hurting yourself in the long run of figuring out what you have wide receiver-wise going forward.
17: It's Jesse Merrick, Silver and Black Sports Network, joining us here on the Morning Tailgate. All right, Jesse, I filled in for JT yesterday, and I threw this out there. I want to get your 2 cents. Kenneth Walker III was 34th in rushing the year prior to Kubiak. Kubiak comes in. Obviously, they do what they do last year. His rushing attack, he finished 16th in the NFL, just a shade over 1,000 yards. He had a in and around 500-yard increase year over year. Okay, I understand this is not apples to apples, but if you added 500 yards to Ashton Gentry's rookie total, it would have been top five in the NFL this past season. And you break that down, that's 30 yards more per game. How outlandish is it for me to say, as I did yesterday, that with Kubiak alone, and I didn't even take into account Linderbaum or better quarterback play, as we just talked about, I think Ashton Gentry is going to be a top five running back in terms of rushing yards this season. Am I crazy?
15: No, I don't think you're crazy. It is kind of crazy when you throw out the number of, like, an extra 30 yards a game. Like, that to me is hard to picture in that aspect. But, like, over the course of a season to be able to get around 500, right? That's what you said?
17: Yeah. 500 I more think, yards than what he did his rookie year, which we all know was a slog, to say it nicely.
15: Exactly. Yeah. So, yeah, no, I don't think it's crazy to say he could be a top five guy. You know, again, he's got that type of talent. And look what he did behind as horrible of an offensive line as it was last year. And as often as he was hit behind the line of scrimmage, you know, it seemingly every time he touched the ball, you know, so if you get this kid some room to run, which just bringing in Kubiak to your point in that wide zone rushing attack, more often than not is going to give a guy a bit more time to be able to see the field and then it's stick your foot in the ground and go. That fits Ashton Gentry and what he wants to do. And when we've seen him get ahead of steam, when we've seen him get to the line of scrimmage, he's able to pick up some much, like, a lot more yardage, and he's much tougher to bring down. And that's where you see him dropping guys. So I don't think that's a crazy thing to think. I mean, again, he rushed for almost 1,000 yards behind this offensive line last year that was just so bad. And we know coaching was a big part of a lot of that. You know, but going for, what was it, 975 last year, I believe, off the top of my head. I mean, to be able to do that, given the situation that he was put in last year, as a rookie, too, while you're trying to figure all this stuff out, I don't think that's out of the realm of possibilities at all. I think also, too, we need to factor in more receiving yards for this guy because, you know, I remember when Clint Kubiak was talking about him And he was talking more so about, you know, in terms of snaps and things like that, but about how Christian McCaffrey doesn't come off the field, you know? And that's going to, I think, be the case where he wants to treat Ashton Jeanty like that, but I don't think it's necessarily always going to be in the backfield. I think we're going to see him slotted out at times, you know? And when Christian McCaffrey is healthy through the course of an entire season, he's getting 100-plus reception to, or 100-plus targets at least, you know? So Ashton Jeanty could be getting looks like that as well that will add in with his rushing, and that, to me, is where the numbers start to get pretty crooked, and you're like, wow, okay, this kid could put up some crazy numbers because he's got the receiving chops. We saw it his junior year at Boise State. He led all running backs in the NCAA in receiving yards by a running back. So, you know, he's got that in his bag. Then you go and throw in an improved offensive line, better coaching, a better scheme, guys that have PhDs in this scheme. That's kind of been the thing I've been saying the entire time, and I don't see how he doesn't, at the very least, top 1,000 yards rushing next season. And if I'm a fantasy manager, like, I would definitely be looking to draft him, especially because they go and add a Tyler Linderbaum. If you just throw a Linderbaum into the mix and forget about the coaching, this offensive line already gets better. So added in with all the different stuff and how often Kubiak loves to run the ball, and I just don't see how this kid doesn't have one of those type of seasons. So I don't think that's a wild thing to say. I don't think that's like a, you know, we're stuck in Raiderland or anything like that. Like, that should be a pretty easy thing to say, given the talent that this kid has and what he did behind a horrible situation last year.
16: Jesse, Kieron Crawford, Quiddy Pay, Malcolm Kuntz. How many sacks combined for those three edge rushers?
15: Ooh, interesting. I had a interesting conversation with myself, which a lot of us do, I guess, in this business. We talk to ourselves a lot. and I was wondering about Kieron Crawford and Malcolm Kuntz, how that kind of pans out between the two of them. That just had recently popped into my head. So I'm real curious to see what the snap count looks like between the two of them. You know, how much is Kieron Crawford able to eat into Malcolm Kuntz's snap count? As you asked that question, first thing that popped in my mind was, like, if the three of them combined for 15, I don't think that's horrible. I mean, it's not these, like, eye-popping numbers by any means, but when you look at the production that Max should very likely have, and then also factor into, you know, Quay Walker and N'Kobe Dean, who I think are going to be blitzed a ton in this system and the aggressiveness that they have and the way that they're probably going to be moved around so much, it's going to almost, like, be like a Where's Waldo type of game, I think, for the opposing offenses to find those guys. So I think their sack numbers could be a little higher. So I think between the three of them, you can get in that like 15 to 20 range. I think that's a massive win for this team. But to me, the number that popped in my head right away when you said that was 15. So I think if they can do that, I think that would be solid for that group. Because look, with Quiddy Pay too, this is a guy that like has shown the pass rush ability in the past. It's dipped a little more recently, and not that five by him or whatever combo, whatever that ends up being, but not by five, that five by him would be some insane number, but it would at least just be like a steady number where you're like, okay, like maybe he's back on track, moving in the right direction. So yeah, I'd say somewhere in that like 15 to 20 range between the three of them. Maybe that defense is in a much better situation because you know Max is going to get his.
17: He's Jesse Merrick, Silver and Black Sports Network. Jesse, what are we working on here in the next few weeks as we are getting set for training camp next month?
15: Yeah, lots of, you know, looks or deep dives on particular guys and things like that. Podcasts we're dropping today at 10 a.m. Dives a little bit more into Fernando Mendoza and the conversation around him starting and, you know, all those different things of like if and when, but if he starts week one, what that kind of means for the Raiders. And I went back and looked at a bunch of the, you know, first overall picks over the last handful of years that have started the entire season. And it doesn't necessarily spell great things for the Raiders. So I just kind of, again, to the point of having conversations with ourselves, debated with myself about, you know, if you should or shouldn't start them, you know, right out of the gates and what Kirk Cousins starting for this team could actually mean for their record and all those kind of different things like that. And then also coming up, too, speaking of the deep dive, it's going to be diving into Michael Mayer and how important he is as a number two tight end, just given in today's NFL where 12 personnel is so important. I think this is a guy that a lot of people are saying, like, hey, don't forget about him. But I think a lot of people maybe not realizing how important his role and what he can do is going to be to this offense, and particularly the run game as well.
17: He's Jesse Merrick. Follow him on the X at JesseSBSN. Jesse, we appreciate you. As always, be well, enjoy this heat, and you just keep talking to yourself, my friend.
15: Hey, that's the name of the game. You know how it goes. Thanks, guys.
17: That's Jesse Merrick.
16: All righty.
17: Hey, Vinny. If people only knew how much I talk to myself.
16: Is it out loud or is it just in your head?
17: I don't know. Sometimes I don't even know.
16: You should read the letter that it was actually kind of a it was a dialogue that Thomas Jefferson wrote between his head and his heart. It's a really interesting deal, because what had happened was, I don't know if you know, but his wife passed away. At her deathbed, he promised her that he would never marry again, and he didn't want to anymore because, A, he lost her. There were children that passed away at childbirth and early on in their, after being born. So in his mind, he's like, I'm not living my life through my heart anymore. I'm going to live through my head. That's it. I'm not going to fall in love. I'm not going to put myself through that pain anymore. So he made a commitment that was not going to happen. Then he goes to France and falls in love with this beautiful woman from France, and finally he sits down because he knows he's getting to that point where the heart's starting to take over and nudge the head aside, right? The brain, and it's a dialogue between the head and the heart, and the head's telling the heart, don't take us down this path again, and the heart saying, you don't tell me what to do, and they're going back and forth, his head and his heart, and ultimately the head won, and he broke off whatever was going on with the girl in France, and never married again or anything like that. So, but it's really interesting. You talk about talking to yourself. This was literally Thomas Jefferson having a conversation with his heart, and his heart, retorting and arguing with him. Real fascinating stuff.
17: Yeah, that's some like next level thinking to be able to articulate and write it down. I sometimes I scare myself. I'll be in the grocery store and I'll just start singing whatever song out loud. And then I realize, oh, I'm out in public. I should not be doing that. So I don't know if that's quite the same thing as old TJ, Thomas Jefferson, Vinny, but it feels like we're basically the same person.
16: Yeah. No,
17: we're basically the same person.
16: Really interesting. Anyone who's listening, and I would urge you too, Vince.
17: Yeah, I'm going to check that out.
16: The head and the heart.
17: Yep. Before we get into history, we need to check in with one of our valued listeners, 702-365-9200. I say this, as always, with the utmost respect. Old-ass Raider joining us here on the Morning Tailgate. Good morning, OA Raider. How are we?
18: Morning, Vince. Good morning, Benny. Hey, y'all killing me, man. You know what? I'll be laughing because I know, fat meat is greasy. You know that. And right now, y'all need some napkins. You know, y'all talking about wide receivers. What we should do? Should we get this guy or that guy? Man, we need an offensive line. That's what we need.
17: What?
18: We need an old line. You know damn well we need a proven O-line. A proven O-line. Right now, we got the ingredients to have a great O-line. First of all, and another thing, let me say this right quick. In Kubiak and Spychek, I trust. I believe everything what they're doing. And I think you do too. But let me put it out there for y'all. Let me explain it. First of all, we got Lemon Brawl, we got two pieces right now on the offensive line that's going to, we know, works.
17: Mm-hmm.
18: But at the same time, we need to make sure that offensive line is squared away so our quarterback, whoever it is, which I believe is going to be Cousins, can be able to read what the defense is doing. Can we have time? Can we get left a little bit of time so we can hand off the ball to the running back? Can we? And then, just like you say, everybody does better under Kubiak. Lottie, Dottie, and everybody. Why don't we trust in what Kubiak, what players we selected? We got Neighbor. Neighbor played for Kubiak. Cousins played for Kubiak. We got a running back. What they say, he led the nation in receiving yards. We got that. And we got a fullback, too. Y'all forgot about the fullback. We got a fullback over there who can catch. He was a tight end. We don't play fullback now. So we got all these pieces. And we got the one of the fastest dudes in the league, Trey Tucker. Come on. And another thing, and if the offensive line is clicking, Cousins going to have enough time to sit back there, go to the tight ends. The tight ends can, all our tight ends can catch. All of them. All of them can catch. And we also have a dude by the name of Bach. When he was in college, I think he got one pass. One pass? Come on, man. We got some wide receivers. I don't know why y'all talking about wide receivers, especially when we need to know what our old line is doing.
17: OA Raider. The reason we're talking, we have so much confidence that Kubiak and Rico is going to take care of the offensive line. We don't need to talk about the offensive line. That's how much confidence we have in Kubes.
18: Hey, I got confidence in Kubes too, but you know, I got a little bit of Missouri here, and y'all got to show me. I want to see you. I want to see you. I believe it until I don't. And look, y'all, we know, I think we're going to do great. I think the O-line's going to be doing great. Another thing, too, he didn't replace a lot of players on the O-line. Think about it. The way he revamped the secondary, you know, and the way he got in the line, the secondary group, man, hey, that was a – we just did a 180 on that. But the O-line, didn't do it, so that –
16: I think when you look at the offensive line, they've made a lot of investment in the offensive line. Obviously, signing Tyler Linderbaum and making him the highest paid center of all time, that's a massive investment. But it's not just in the money, it's in the draft picks. They've spent a second round pick on JPJ, a third round pick on DJ Glaze, two more third round picks on Charles Grant. And Caleb Rogers, another third round pick this year, in Trey Zune. So I think from their perspective, they really have invested in the offensive line. Now it's time to get them some good coaching, which they believe that they have, in Rick Dennison and Clint Kubiak in the offensive system, and making that work. And furthermore, there really aren't any, if we're talking about the offensive line, I don't see them going to make a move on the offensive line simply because there's nobody really out there that's available that can really help them. Those are hard to come by, credible offensive linemen. Whereas with the wide receiver, there's a couple of guys out there that I actually think could help, depending on what you feel your need is and what the motivation is. If it's to win right now, or if it's to help the development of Fernando Mendoza, I can see somebody out there coming to the Raiders. Now,
18: man, you need to wipe that grease off your hands, man.
16: Then name me the offensive. Who's the offensive lineman? Who's the offensive lineman they should go get right now?
18: Look!
16: I need names. I need names. I need names.
18: I said what I said, not meaning that we need to replace who we got. But what I'm saying is we don't know. You ever talk about getting? We don't know. We really don't know. And it's one thing I love about football. We get our hopes up high this time of year. On paper, we look really good.
16: That's why we preface this by saying, I think they're at the point where they want to see what they have in training camp. But what we are asking is, what we are proposing is, what if they get to training camp and they still feel they're a little light at wide receiver? We're not saying to go get a wide receiver. None of us have said that. We're saying that we can see that being a position where, based on what they see in training camp from some of these young guys, where they're like, okay, we feel like we're a little bit light in that room. Let's go get one of these veteran wide receivers for multiple purposes, whether it's to win games, whether it's to help Kirk Cousins, or whether it's to help the development of Fernando Mendoza. But so by no means are we saying go out and sign this guy or go out and sign that guy, or they have to do anything. Okay. The question was clearly proposed as, once you get to training camp and you see what you really have as the pads come on and the competition starts in earnest, that is a position that I could see them circling back to.
18: Well, you know what? When you say it like that, I kind of agree with you. But I think we're going to need some time.
16: Because
18: we got to see what them boys can do. We got to be seeing what Neighbor. We need to be able to see what Tucker's going to do and Bach. And what about Thornton? And one thing I want to see about Thornton, I want you guys, Benny, when you're out there checking out those, the practice, spring training, see if Thornton's going to start attacking the ball. Because that fool sit down there and wait for the ball to come to him. He needs to look at some film of Travis Hunter, Tucker Hunt. Man, Hunt, you know what? Just go get the ball. The ball is yours.
16: Yeah.
17: OA Raider, you are the man. We appreciate you. Your fire, your passion you're bringing. Did you hear what he said, Connor? I'm Missouri. Show me. Show me, he says. OA Raider, we appreciate the call. 702-365-9200. 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It's Vinny and Vince here on the Morning Tailgate, Raider Nation Radio 920.
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17: 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No one wants to follow up old-ass Raider, huh? That was some heat. That was some Missouri heat. Show me, he says. Oh, wait, Raider, I can't. They're not going to be on the field for another 4 weeks, 2 days. I can't show you anything right now. He says, we need that O-line. That's what he said, right, Vinny? Give me that O-line. Well, I think the continued investment, as you pointed out, explains. Like, he was like, man, we redid the safeties, right? The DBs. Mm-hmm. Well, what does that tell you? It tells you that they had to kind of refurbish, if you will, overhaul that unit. But this new coaching staff says, let me look at this offensive line. There's some talent here. You obviously go and spend a couple shekels on Tyler Linderbaum, and all of a sudden you feel really good about the rest of it because as much as we want to just buy the shiny new toy, just the Raiders, and the Raiders did, right? Tyler Linderbaum was the apple of everybody's eye when it came to the offensive line. They went out and they paid, let it rip, intelligently aggressive, spent that money. They also sat there and said, we got to develop too. That's the other side of that coin. It's not just spending it, it's developing it. And while you're not going to sit there and say, well, Tyler Linderbaum needs to develop, you're not saying that. You're developing the rest of that offensive line. And I said it on, I don't know if it was yesterday's show here or on JT's show. They all come together here on Raider Nation Radio 920. But the message is the same. When you talk about the Clint Kubiak effect that I was talking about with Ashton Jeanty, about, you know, just in terms of yards and his ability to gain more yards and become a top five running back, I don't think it's crazy to say the least. The other reason for that, beyond just Clint Kubiak, is Rick Dennison. I'm going to continue to shout the name Rico because everywhere he's gone, and this is a direct quote from John Spytek, everywhere he's gone, they've run the ball, they've protected the quarterback. Don't believe him? Go look at his 4 Super Bowl rings at different spots. And it's one thing, and I pointed this out yesterday, it's one thing to have the loyalty, right, Vinny? Like, Rick Dennison is I don't think we can question loyal to the Kubiak family. Good friends with Gary Kubiak, winning it all in Denver, doing different things, taking over for the legendary offensive line coach and schemer that was Alex Gibbs in Denver, and being able to do that with Shanahan and Kubiak and all that stuff, right? It's another thing to pick up and move from place to place and go with a Clint Kubiak. Yeah, you can love his dad all you want. You can love the family. It's another thing that there's belief in what Clint is doing and what Clint is scheming. There's, we've said it many times. Rick Dennison is the most overqualified assistant coach in the National Football League based on his resume and his job title, right? And that's no disrespect to anybody else. It's just he is as good as they come in terms of what he does. And what does it say, as much as we give him credit, how much does it say about Clint Kubiak for Rico to attach his hitch and giddy up to what Clint Kubiak is doing each and every stop? So that's why there's so much belief in what the Raiders not only could do, but will do starting this season.
4: Well, and I think the even bigger point is those two gentlemen who were independent of anybody that had already been in the building before, had been drafted before, had been signed as free agents. Those two independent eyes and independent brains and voices and insight and experience looked at the vast majority of what was already in the building and said, hey, there's talent here that we feel like we can, really work into a good offensive line, a successful offensive line. We feel like the ingredients, for the most part, are here. Obviously, they felt like they needed to go get Tyler Linderbaum, which, made a lot of sense for a lot of different reasons. A position of need, 25 years old, still in his prime, one of the best players, if not the best center in the game. Kind of a no-brainer. You look at Colton Miller coming back. He only played 3.5 games last year. That's almost like getting a new player based on just what happened last year. And then they looked at guys like DJ Glaze, guys like, Jackson Powers Johnson, guys like Caleb Rogers, guys like Charles Grant, and said, hey, we like what the talent here looks like. We feel like there's potential here. Let's continue to now develop this. They went out and drafted Trey Zune in the third round. And now bring him into the fold. So I think the really important part, in addition to what you just articulated with the trust factor and the loyalty factor between those two coaches, is that their observation was, we've got something to work with in this building, outside of obviously going out and getting Tyler Linderbaum.
17: It's just, that. So when OA Raiders sits there and says, why are you guys talking about the wide receivers? Well, at least for me, sit there and sit, I feel pretty good about the direction of where the offensive line is and what that part of the offense looks like. Again, we don't know anything. They haven't hit the field. They haven't put on pads under this coaching staff. We don't know. But based on what we do know, I feel really good about that part of it. I have more question marks about the wide receiver unit and that grouping of what they are going to do. Not what they can do. Everyone knows what they possibly can do. Everyone can talk about that. But what can they do as a group? Don't know. Don't know who the quarterback's going to be. I mean, that's going to dictate a lot of it.
4: I would take it a step further and say, I can see this offensive line being complete for the next few years with the group that they have in place. Mm-hmm. I do not see that with the wide receivers. First of all, I mean, Trey Tucker is in the last year of his contract. So, there's a possibility that he might not even be here next year. So, you have to look at it from that perspective as well. And I still think that there's some upgrades that are needed. And I think that's a box that they'll check off next offseason.
17: We'll get your thoughts coming up here on the Morning Tailgate, Raider Nation Radio, 920. But first, it's time to give away some tickets. Connor, which tickets do you want to give away first?
11: Let's go with Jerry Seinfeld. Let's get those. Those are the hot ones.
17: These are the hot ones. So Jerry Seinfeld performing at the Coliseum at Caesar's Palace June 26th and 27th. This weekend, we're giving away a pair of tickets to lucky caller number...
11: Let's go five. Let's go caller
17: lucky
11: number five.
17: Lucky caller number five, 702-365-9200. All you got to do, call. Pair of tickets to see Seinfeld at the Coliseum at Caesar's next.
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0: Welcome back inside the Morning Tailgate, Raider Nation Radio 920. All right, Vinny, we got a Raider J from the Bay, and we got a Raider J in Monterey.
1: Okay.
0: Comes from two different names, so they have to be different people.
1: Right.
0: I'm not seeing double here, Connor. Right around the text line, I see Raider J from the Bay first. That's who called. Patience couldn't happen. That's okay. Life, work, we understand. But he did hit us up on the text line. This is Raider J from the Bay. At this point, I don't think I would pay for any of these veteran guys. There are likely to be attitudes or possibly problems in the locker room. And the biggest thing is I can see us getting one of these guys, and by week three, they're going to be injured out for the season because they're old. They're just trying to get their money on their last contracts of their careers, and it's happened to us too many times. That's Raider J from the Bay talking about how he would not go out and entertain a deal for any one of these veteran wide receivers that Adam Schefter threw out some names on Monday.
1: So some of them I would agree with, in terms of the potential, locker room, problems. But I don't feel that way about Keenan Allen. And again, Stephon Diggs is kind of eccentric in his own way, but he goes and helps football teams and has a long track record of that. So, the teams that he plays for, are usually better off when he's there. And again, this is for me all predicated on what sense you get about the wide receivers come training camp, when the pads come on and guys start separating themselves or making their presence more felt. It's all predicated on that. But if they don't, if the presence isn't being felt in a way that I think the Raiders need that wide receiver room to be felt, then I can see them making a move in that regard.
0: Fabian providing some clarity to the barbecue chicken reference, gentlemen. Keenan Allen's barbecue chicken reference stems from trash talk ahead of a 2022 matchup against the Raiders. Then playing the Chargers, Allen told reporters that if the Raiders played man-to-man coverage against him, it would be barbecue chicken, meaning he viewed their defense as an easy meal. Getting cooked,
1: right,
0: so to speak. I don't remember that. I don't remember that personal thing, so I appreciate the specificity on it.
1: He probably did.
0: That checks out. I mean,
1: I'm saying he probably did. Because he's been known to go off on the Raiders. So I think if I'm a coach and I'm thinking, man, how can I help my young quarterback? He's a guy that I would look at. I know it's just going to be for 1 year, but I'm putting a lot of importance on the development of my quarterback in that 1 year. He went to Chicago and, helped a little bit with Caleb Williams. We saw with Stephon Diggs with Drake May. We've seen what Keenan has meant to Justin Herbert over the years when he's been on that team. So, I feel like there's still something left in the tank. And again, if the wide receivers are showing are lacking a little bit of something for the Raiders' taste, he's somebody that I would absolutely consider.
0: So in 2022, Keenan Allen played three times against the Raiders. January 9, 2022, 6 catches, 52 yards, no TDs. September 11, 2022, 4 catches, 66 yards, no TDs. And then the December 4th, 2022, 6 catches, 88 yards, 1 TD. So not exactly a meal.
1: Well, let's look at that was in 2022.
0: Yeah, that's when Fabian said that.
1: Let's look at his splits against the Raiders. I'm curious now that you bring that up. Keep talking there, Vince.
0: So he has a total of 1, 2, 3, 4, 5, 6, 7, 8 total touchdowns in 20 career games.
2: If I remember correctly, in that December game, he did have the fourth quarter touchdown, but I don't think they won. I think Vegas still ended up holding on to that win there. But I will say, Keenan Allen, I mean, he seems to get the ball. He seems to get those. He's always been a quick slant guy. He runs a lot of those quick routes to get himself open.
0: Look at you, Connor. You are on the money. 35-yard TD in the fourth quarter. The Chargers did lose the game.
2: Yeah. So, I mean, did he contribute? Yes, he contributed. But did his team win? I don't know.
0: Did he cook?
2: Yeah, I don't know. Do you consider that barbecue chicken?
0: Is that an incomplete meal?
1: He said games of 115 yards, 133 yards.
2: Yeah, that's barbecue chicken.
1: 103 yards, 90 yards. You know,
0: he's only gone over 100 yards twice.
1: One
0: in 20 or three
1: two,
0: times in 20 games.
1: Three. Yeah, three.
0: Three times in 20 games.

0: depending on where you fall, Keenan, we're ready one way or another. Let's see. Who is this? This is Burke. The Keenan quote happened the week leading up to the face-off with the Raiders for the chance to go to the playoffs. After the Raiders won, Josh Jacobs was asked about the barbecue chicken quote, and he broke out laughing. How did I miss this? I do not remember this back and forth.
1: Yeah.
0: Bad job by me, I guess. But I do not remember that.
1: When, you know, looking back on it, I don't think that they had single man coverage on him either. So
0: also smart. Probably smart.
1: Yeah. Right. Yeah.
0: So good job by them. Good job by the Raiders. Let's see. Let's get to, I'm going to save that text for hour number three, Connor. Don't you worry about that. I'm going to skip that one. Laquan, I think that's how you say it. I hope I said it right. Apologize if I didn't. Barbecue chicken line is a Shaq favorite. If you are barbecue chicken, you are getting ate up.
2: It is too early to keep talking about barbecue chicken, guys. I'm getting hungry
0: Connor,
2: over here.
0: You're going to have to learn this is kind of what we do. Everything kind of divulges and delves
2: into
0: food.
2: Remember, former offensive lineman, we talk about barbecue chicken at 8 in the morning. I'm thinking about going and getting the grill ready.
0: Vinny, we haven't even really hit our stride in the off-season food talk yet. Connor, you're gonna have to pack a lunch for breakfast. Moving forward. 702-365-9200. Jason Fitz set to join us in hour number three. We want to take your calls, get to your texts here on the Morning Tailgate. 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
2: Accident I-11 southbound and showing before the Spaghetti Bowl. Also the Southern Beltway eastbound on-ramp from Jones Boulevard. Highs today, a little bit north of 100 degrees.
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10: 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Vince Sapienza, Vinny Bonsignor, Connor on the ones and twos coming to you live from Las Vegas here on a Tuesday, June 23rd, 2026. We're talking Raiders. Are there any pressing needs? Is there anything that's, quote unquote, keeping you up at night? Anything worrying you ahead of training camp next month? Adam Schefter talked about the wide receivers, the veteran market that exists with the Raiders. Entertain, poke around on any of the older vets in the wide receiver grouping. Old ass Raider provided some context, some saying, what are we doing? What are we talking about the wide receivers? Let's talk about the offensive line. Okay. Let's talk about the offensive line. Andre up on the text line. Had to say this, hoping for the best as far as I can go with the offensive line. That Denver game keeps running through my mind. That wasn't coaching. That was grown men destroying our guys. John Franklin Myers personally placed JPJ on the IR in that one with a bull rush, hoping we can scheme out of situations like that, but I'm not sure. It's Andre on the text line. Going back to that Denver game, that was the one in Denver, the Thursday night. Right, Vinny?
11: Oh, yeah.
10: That was the one you were at.
11: Yeah.
10: I'm not disagreeing with any of that. The Denver defensive line ate, what was it, barbecue chicken? I mean, they ate meals that night. They had seconds on that one. I guess I would say this. Do you chalk that up to a bad offensive line in totality? Do you chalk that up to a bad night? Do you chalk that up to just an uberly, supremely talented defensive line group?
11: Well, I'm trying to remember who was on the field. Let's think about that for a second. What week was that?
10: That would have been... Quick look. Well, Colton Miller wasn't there.
11: Right. So no Colton Miller, your best offensive lineman, wasn't there.
10: On the left.
11: I'm trying to remember.
10: So that was week Alex 10. Kappa? That was week 10, 2 weeks removed from the bye week.
11: Right. I'd have to go look at the starting lineups of that game. That could have been a Kappa game, and he was pretty much, barbecue chicken by that point as well. So, I mean, it was a combination.
10: Well,
11: it
10: you look up the splits.
11: I mean, you had Stone Forsythe as your left tackle. You probably, I mean, I think, I'm guessing Jordan Meredith was your center in that game. You had, I would imagine, Alex Kappa played in that game. Who else would?
10: Well, he did, because that was the game Jackson Powers Johnson left after he got injured. That was the play that he got. He kind of got bull. He was actually having a fairly good game on the first two drives, if memory serves me right. I can dig up my notes on that game here in a minute. But I do remember JPJ actually had a good first couple drives. He was pushing people. He was moving people. And then it was either the fourth drive. I want to say second quarter. You can, again, I'm trying to dig up my notes as I'm talking, but he got bull rushed. And as Andre pointed out, it was Franklin Myers, and he twisted his ankle, or he stepped on his ankle, and he was done for the game.
11: And who would have been the other guard? I'm drawing a blank on that. Who was the other starting guard for the Raiders when it was Jackson Powers Johnson and who? Who am I missing? I know Kappa was a little bit, but then he played a little bit of center, and then he came in. It sounds like and replaced Jackson Powers Johnson, right?
10: Unless he started. Right. So then it would have been Dylan. It would have been.
11: Yes, Dylan Parham. Right.
10: Yeah. So it would have been Dylan on the left.
11: Yeah.
10: So yeah, because. Not even a... Yeah, so Kappa came in. That's exactly what it was. It was Jordan Meredith at center. And again, we've seen Jordan Meredith, you could call it being admirable or playing a position that he hasn't necessarily played at the NFL level. It just didn't work. That was a rough game all the way around, specifically when JPJ went out. And he went out because it was a bad play on his part as well. He got pushed back hard. His ankle got slotted. But so
11: three players who played meaningful minutes aren't even on the team anymore. Right? Four. Alex Kappa,
10: Stone Forsythe, Kappa,
11: and
10: Parham,
11: Dylan.
10: And Meredith. Meredith. Assuming Meredith is not going to be a starter this year.
11: Right. Right. So it's
10: so
11: it's
10: the only holdover is DJ Glaze. So to answer Andre's text, I would imagine, and I don't know if this gives him any solace, but 4/5 of that team that still gives you nightmares of that Denver game won't be on the field in September.
11: My suggestion, who was that? Who texted that in?
10: Andre.
11: My suggestion to Andre is, tonight, drink a little bit of cocoa. You might put a little brandy in it if you want. Sleep much easier because those ghosts aren't even in the. A lot of those ghosts aren't even in the building anymore. So sleepy. I think you could sleep a little bit easier than that recollection, which was a bad night. I'm completely with him on the observation. It's just that. That offensive line doesn't even exist anymore for the Raiders.
10: Right. So let's just take it like this. Tyler Linderbaum in for Jordan Meredith.
11: Right.
10: Okay.
11: Colton Miller in for Stone Forsythe.
10: Regardless of what you think of Spencer Burford, just call him in place of Alex Kappa as like kind of he was the free agent kind of guard, but I know it's not
11: the guy who fits the system.
10: And, right.
11: And there's
10: Alex Kappa did not fit the system. Let's just say that.
11: And he was done. He was finished. I mean, his feet weren't good, and the footwork had gone. That's why he was probably a little bit better at center than he was at guard. He was past his time, and he was a high level player for a little while in his career, but those days were over, and they probably were over the year before. I understand why they signed him, but it just didn't work out. He wasn't the player that he had been in the past. Not even close.
10: And I'm glad Andre actually brought that up, because now that I think about that, and you talk about ghosts aren't even in the building, that makes me feel even better about the direction of this offensive line. Because we could sit there and say they didn't really overhaul their offensive line like they did secondary. When you put it like that, they did. They absolutely did. And Colton Miller is an injury related, so his health is like an addition, so to speak, if you want to view it as that. And again,
11: injuries. Didn't have him last year.
10: Yeah, well, that's what I mean. Injuries happen.
11: You know, no, I'm agreeing with you.
10: Yeah.
11: Like, they didn't have, like, he's a new player for the Raiders in, just based on from last year to this year. Obviously, Colton Miller is the longest tenured. It's almost ironic that we're talking about it in those terms. But from last year to this year, he's like getting a new player back.
10: Yeah. It's a damn good player.
11: One of the better tackles in the game, and along with one of the better centers in the game, and one of the better offensive line coaches in the game, and some young prospects that, look, you don't draft guys just to get rid of them and give up on them, especially a lot of times in the offensive line. Another position that's getting harder and harder for young players, except the exceptional ones, to come in and be great. You know, you play almost a different game in college football compared to what you're asked to do in the NFL. We're talking about Fernando Mendoza taking snaps under center. There's guys that, that go through their college career without putting their hand in the ground, sometimes, because they're always in pass pro, or they're running out of a speed kind of an offense. So they're lining up differently. They don't huddle up. There's a lot of things that you don't do in college. And the reason that is, Vince, is because, I forget who was talking about this the other day, but it's a very real thing. You only get about 20 hours a week as a football player with the football team, and that includes things like weight room and classroom and all that kind of stuff. It's a very condensed situation compared to what it is in the NFL, where it's literally your job. So just because of the time essence, you can do a whole bunch more. There's things that you can't get to in college that you obviously get to in the NFL. And so things are just done a lot differently. We see that with wide receivers. We see that with quarterbacks. We see that with all positions, but very much so we see that with the offensive line. So when you're drafting these guys, these third, second round picks, except for the exceptional ones, there's going to be a learning curve. And you need to be committed to that development and to that learning curve, and don't just kick them to the curb because they struggle to start their careers off, which many do, because it's a hard transition to make.
12: I think, Vinny, you brought up a good point there about how offensive line are trying to make that transition when they get to the pros. Another thing to look at is look at what defensive line look like these days. For example, Myles Garrett. Myles Garrett is the type of defensive end that an offensive tackle is supposed to be going up against and blocking. And look at the build of that man. He has a six pack. He is built at 6'6" and he weighs almost 300 pounds. It's not saying that that is uncommon, because that is what the average defensive end looks like. We're starting to see defensive tackles. Caleb Banks, who was drafted out of Florida this year by Minnesota, almost a 6'8", 275 pound nose tackle who's able to move in and out, just really athletic. You're starting to see these athletic big guys on the defensive line, but still on offensive line, have they changed their training? There's a lot of guys that have got stuck, like you said, in the old kick set, two hand punch, or they have a certain jump set out that they get into. But they're not necessarily developing. They're not taking their game to the next level.
11: I'll put it this way, Connor. I was talking to an offensive line coach, former NFL offensive line coach, who's now a consultant, right? And this was, you know how in the college calendar and the NFL calendar, the college season will start a couple of weeks sometimes before the NFL season, right? You're still toward the tail end of the preseason when actual college games are being played, week zero and sometimes week one. And so it was like 2 weeks into the college season, and the NFL was gearing up to get their season started. And this offensive line coach that I was talking to said to me, he goes, man, I am ready to puke watching the offensive lines in college right now. I cannot wait to start watching some NFL offensive lines. Because, and it wasn't about the kids. It was about just sort of what they were being asked to do, what they don't do in the college level compared to the pros, and some of the things that just drove him crazy about where offenses are in college football compared to the NFL. And he literally said, I'm getting ready to puke watching college offensive linemen right now. It's just so disappointing to me. Can't wait to go watch the NFL. Well, that's a guy that knows it and lives it and understands it and has been part of that process of taking those kids from college and now turning them into NFL offensive linemen. And he knows full well that except for those exceptional ones, you're going to have a learning curve. And even for the exceptional ones, it's very rare that you just come in and dominate. There's going to be a learning curve. So you have to account for that. And I know the Raiders have. And it's why, again, Connor and Vince, you just can't just keep turning that over and saying, well, it didn't work, or he struggled year one. Get him out and bring in the new toy. You know, you have to be more committed than that, and except in obvious cases where it's just obviously not translating. But I think they've seen enough of DJ Glaze, Jackson Powers Johnson, you know, Caleb Rogers in the time that he was in. And again, these guys have access to all the film from practices, which are extremely important as well, to really make an assessment of, okay, we feel like we have something to work with here. Let's not be hasty and just, you know, clearing out the entire room. Let's remain committed to developing some of these young players that you have here with the Raiders.
13: It's well said. I've been saying it for some time now that the investment's been there. Like, you just can't, as Vinny, you can't just throw them away. I know it hasn't been good, but to the point that we just made, and it was great exercise, and I appreciate Andre, even though he's had to suffer through nightmares thinking about that Denver game, but I appreciate it because it helps us with the exercise, at least for today, that there has been an overhaul. And when you look at, you just take that game, how the game ended, right? So how that game ended on a Thursday night, week 10, Vinny, Stone Forsyth, Dylan Parham, Jordan Meredith, Alex Kappa, DJ Glaze.
11: Right.
13: And just compare that night with what week one will look like. Man, night and day.
11: It's interesting. It'll be interesting to me watching training camp. I know over the last few years there was a lot of fluctuation on the offensive line, a lot of testing, a lot of moving around. Remember, you know, with Josh McDaniels, there was that, you know, almost a rotation during the regular season. I'm very hopeful that they're going to get things kind of solidified pretty early on.
13: Stick and stay.
11: Yeah, because what I've observed from some of these Raiders offensive lines over the last few years was just that lack of cohesiveness and that lack of cohesion. And I feel like they weren't operating as a tight-knit five-man unit. Now, sometimes, obviously, injuries last year played a big role in that. But I felt like they didn't give themselves a chance because of all the moving around and, you know, trying this guy here and then moving that guy over here. And sometimes, you know, it was where's Waldo, trying to figure out where everyone was lining up on a practice-to-practice basis. I'm hoping that that's less this year and that you kind of get settled in on your starting five, you know, obviously leaving room for competition and not being, you know, locked into a position or your position and your belief that you're closed off to somebody else, you know, winning a job. I'm not suggesting that whatsoever, but I think it would benefit the Raiders if they could pick a five and feel good about it and really allow that unit to work a lot together so that they're ready to be as cohesive as you possibly can be in that week one.
12: I agree with you, Vinny. I think, you know, we always said in the O-line room, it takes four weeks to get that cohesion together with your other offensive linemen. And the thing is, it's not like a single guy can run one route and that's his only role on that job. The offensive line, all five guys have to be together. They have to see the same picture. There's combo blocks. There's second level blocks you need to get to. There's blitzers that you need to be aware of and communicate that down the line so your running back and quarterback are on the same page. All of that comes into play. And like you said, if you don't have the same guy next to you and you're constantly rotating, you're trying to find a different piece to the puzzle, it makes it hard. You want to get that cohesion together. So I agree with you. I think the sooner you can figure out who your starting five are going to be, or at least who your 5-6 man rotation is, then you start to rep that out. Maybe go 1 week with one rotation, 1 week with another, but that way you can start to see some of that cohesion come together.
11: Now I can see that the right guard position is going to be one of those where you're going to probably see some, you know, interchanging, because I think Caleb Rogers and Jackson Powers Johnson, as we sit here today, it could change. That's probably the one job that's as open as any along the offensive line for a pure competition. I think what they want to do with DJ Glaze is really get him settled in and working with, you know, the other four guys and maybe three and a half, you know, depending on who's to the left of him each day between Caleb and Jackson Powers Johnson. But something that's pretty good about that is that he has experience now, for in Jackson's case, he's been on the team with him for 2 years. He practiced a lot with Caleb Rogers last year. So there is some familiarity there, but I think that would be the one position that I'm looking at, as a pure competition. And then of course, Trey Zun's going to have something to say, about it as well. Because what we were just talking about, get your five together, try to get that decision done as quickly as possible, but leave room open for somebody taking a job. I could see Trey Zun being afforded that opportunity. They're going to give him a long, hard look in what they're asking him to do, because there's you know, it wouldn't be a shock necessarily if at some point along the line he won a job or a starting job, whether it's out of training camp or somewhere down the line.
13: Players got to play, but again, you told Andre, rest easy, have some cocoa, a little brandy. I rest easy knowing Rick Dennison is in that building. If there's a guy that's been seen it, understands what that grouping needs, they got to do it on the field. I completely understand that. But if there's a guy that understands what has to happen, what it has to look like, if I'm Raider Nation, I would rest easy knowing that man is in the building, in addition to all the other points we made. 702-365-9200. Jason Fitz set to join us here in about 10 minutes time or so. But first, it's the summer of fun. Raider Nation Radio 920 and Terrible is bringing back the summer of fun. As we celebrate America 250, you have a chance for a bit of an escape to places. Some great adventures like Hawaii, the Grand Canyon, Sedona, Yellowstone National Park, Southern California theme park trips, or maybe a great Mississippi River cruise. How about a staycation? Or just take the $3,000 in cold, hard cash. Your choice. 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The key word of the day coming up right now. 702-365-9200. That is your chance to win, because summers are meant to be fun. 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This week, the Summer of Fun trip is a combo. Boston and Philly, 5-night hotel stay, flights. Boston is such a great town if you have not been. It is.
12: I'm excited. I'm going in October.
13: Are you?
12: Yeah.
13: Well, we're talking Summer of Fun. That's fall of fun. We're talking about Summer of Fun. The word of the day here on June 23rd, fireworks. 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
13: Welcome back inside the morning tailgate, Raider Nation Radio 920. And we welcome in our next guest, a Grammy winner. Yahoo's on. You know, when we bring him in, I want to say Yahoo, but they don't have that anymore. I don't hear that anymore. We need to get to the bottom of that. Jason Fitz, back with us, IFL Zone, here on the morning tailgate. Why don't they do the jingle anymore? Does that not exist?
32: I thought we didn't. I don't know that they do it in big commercials, but I think it's still there.
13: Okay,
32: you know,
13: just checking.
32: I'm going to go with it. We're still going to do it. That's what I'm talking about. That's the way it works. Look, a few years ago when I was still at ESPN, Jimmy Vitaro, the boss over there, put out the note they didn't want to be called the worldwide leader in sports anymore. They wanted a different slogan. I'm like, cool, people in hell want ice water too. Like, it's all what it's called. You can't, like, you can tell me all day long that you don't want the Yahoo. I don't know if that's the case. I just know that that's what it is. That's what it is.
13: All right. Just, well, I was just, you know, this is my, me putting the investigative journalism hat on. That's the, I'm part of the I team right now. I'm trying to get to the bottom of things. Fitzy, thanks for joining us. A happy Tuesday to you. We're kind of, you know, we talk about there's no off season. There's just slower parts of the season, which is year round. And we're kind of in the midst of that. Training camp a month away. For you, as you, look at the Raiders, is there any portion of this franchise, of this roster, of this coaching staff that, that keeps you up at night, that keeps you saying, I just really don't know about blank?
32: I mean, the despondent fan in me is kept all night, up all night about everything. but I would say that, realistically, what I think is most interesting and I keep thinking about is how does the offensive line shake out? Cause that impacts so much. I think where's the rest of the pass rush come outside of Max Crosby? Those things keep me, you know, probably the most awake at night. Like I know everybody else freaks out about the wide receiver room. I just don't, I don't freak out about the wide receiver room the way everybody else does simply because I think there's better talent there than it's getting credit for. And I think Brock Bowers eats up so much of the targets anyway. And if they are running the ball, they want the way they want to run the football. I think that eats up a lot of it too. So I don't share those concerns, but I think how, you know, particularly what they do, which best five end up being the five on the offensive line and where the secondary pass rush comes from is probably my two main, oh my gods.
0: Let's stay with the secondary, pass rush, aspect of it. Quiddy Pay, Malcolm Kuntz, and Kieron Crawford. What is a realistic combination of sacks between those three players? And does that line up with maybe allowing? Is it realistic the number that you might come up with? Would that allow you to sleep a little bit easier if achieved?
32: Yeah, I think so. Like, look, I don't always love rotation the same way. To your question though. Like, if we have the best of Malcolm, we know the best of Malcolm should be responsible for 6.5 or 7 by himself, right? Like, Quiddy Pay is somebody, you know, I was covering the draft every year. When Quiddy Pay got drafted, I loved that pick. I think Quiddy Pay is capable of far more than he's done in the league so far. So,
0: and he's had Crawford 2 years of eight. He's had two years of 8 sacks. So,
32: I would not have guessed. I would not have guessed 8 sacks for him, honestly, from production just in my mind. I wouldn't have thought of him in that landscape. I think Crawford's the one that I have the most grace to grow in because it takes a second. It takes a second for pass rushers to really become, you know, and patience is a virtue with that. Like Max in his rookie year, we all saw flashes, but I don't think anybody could have predicted this, but I'll go all the way back to Khalil Mack in his rookie year. We all saw what he could be, but the numbers weren't what Khalil Mack ended up being. So I think it takes a second, but man, Quiddy at 8 is a surprising. I genuinely wouldn't have guessed that. I think that's impressive. If he's able to get into that 8 range and Malcolm's able to keep in that 7-8 range, now all of a sudden my secondary fear is a lot less. You know, it's just a rotation. And by the way, I hate rotation in the sense of like, God, I hate rotating or relying on multiple guys. I also think that one thing we have to acknowledge in the 18 games in this schedule we're in now, you have to acknowledge in 17 games that depth is more important than ever. So there is something nice about you get to week 15 and hey, we've been running a rotation and one guy's a little banged up. It doesn't mean you've lost your entire defensive line, which has been the case. You know, once Max has had injury over the last couple of years, we get to late in the season. There's just no real impact coming without him. So you alleviated a little of my concern right there, Vinny.
0: I mean, I think they can get to 18 to 20. I mean, and that's with, you know, 3 to 4, from Kieron Crawford, potentially. I mean, if you look at the best year, I don't know that they're going to get the best years of Quiddy Pay and Malcolm Kuntz, but they've put that out on paper before. They've done that before. And in Quiddy's case, it wasn't that long ago. Neither was it for Malcolm, you know, and he got hurt, the following year. So he was still coming back from that injury last year. So I don't know. I mean, if those two guys could get 16 and then you get 3 or 4 from the rookie, now all of a sudden you're talking about 20 sacks basically from opposite Max Crosby. And you know that Max is probably going to get 12 to 15, maybe 16, if he's healthy throughout the year. And all of a sudden, your pressures and your sacks look a whole lot better this year compared to last year.
32: I mean, you're 1,000% right. And by the way, I'd be stunned if with all that's been said about Max, and that's just fuel. Max is just eating it up like fuel right now. I'm genuinely excited to see what he looks like the first month of the season when he's coming out and letting the entire league know that he didn't appreciate the way the entire league was talking about where he is at this point in his career. Like, there's just certain people I don't want to doubt. He's one of them. I think we're going to see immediate dividends from that.
13: Speaking of immediate dividends, I made a claim yesterday filling in for JT that I think Ashton Jeanty will finish top five in rushing yards next season. And the reason I backed it up with a little bit of numbers, and I know things aren't exactly apples to apples, Fitzy, but you know, you look at Kenneth Walker III, pre-Clint Kubiak, he was 34th in rushing. Right, 500 some odd yards. Kubiak gets there, he goes over 1,000. It was an uptick of about 1,000, or excuse me, about 500 yards. If you add 500 yards to what Ashton Jeanty did with the offensive line and coaching, or lack thereof, a season ago, if you had 500 yards to his total from a year ago, it would have been top five. And that's there's a lot of ifs in there. But for me, the Clint Kubiak effect, the Rick Dennison effect is real. And you're talking, when you extrapolate 500 yards over the course of a season, that's 30 more yards per game. How crazy am I to say he will be a top five rusher next season?
32: Look, nothing in my analysis of Ashton Jeanty changed based on last season. Mm-hmm. I want to say that loudly because 0.6 yards per contact before contact per rush. 0.6 yards before contact per rush. That is the second lowest in the NFL. So that tells you what? It tells you the minute he was handed the ball last year, he was annihilated. He had absolutely no shot. 88.5% of his rushing yards came after first contact. Think about what we are talking about. Like, this is why it just gets dangerous turning football success or failure into any one person. Systems matter, and running backs particularly, they're going to look around. Well, they need an offensive line to play well in front of them. If the offensive line plays at any sort of a competent level this year, we see a massive uptick. Last year, I'm not trying to pile on to last year's team, but I said this last year, I'll say it again. One of the TV announcers that was calling the Raiders game called me the week of the game, and he said, "This is the worst offensive line I've ever seen in my entire career." Think about that. Like, it wasn't bad last year. It was abysmal last year. So now you still have a talented running back, but I mean, my God, one person taking on six doesn't even work in the Superman movies, right? So all you got to do is key on him, take him down, and you're going to hit him behind the line of scrimmage. So I think Ashton Jeanty's life gets a heck of a lot easier this year. If the offensive line even plays moderate football, we see a huge uptick in his production. Now, on top of that, you've got what I think is going to be Kirk Cousins early in the season starting, and Kirk has a lot of experience understanding when to change the play and understanding where to change the protection. You add all of these things together. Like, we want to turn life into Barry Sanders at the running back position, where one guy can press the O button and get around everybody. That's the thing real. So I still think that Ashton Jeanty, when he was drafted, I love the pick. I still love the pick today, and I understand where the production was, and I understand why people doubt you should select a running back that high. I'm going to make the argument that with a competent offensive line, a lot of people that have had a lot to say are going to be shut up very early by Ashton Jeanty. I still think he's a star.
13: Mm.
0: You mentioned Kirk Cousins starting to start the season. What would Fernando need to do in your eyes for him to be the day one starter?
32: Real control and understanding of all the situations and what's coming at him. Now, if there's anybody that can do that, it's Fernando. I think it's less about throwing the football. You know, it's less about dropping back and throwing a bunch of passes in preseason that look pretty to wide open receivers that we're all going to obsess about that aren't even going to make the day one roster. Like, that's what we do during preseason. But to me, it's way more about particularly what you guys will get to see that we won't get to see. Are those joint practices? When he's coming up into joint practice, what's he see? How's he dissect it? What's his understanding of the offense? How much of this new language is he learning? And I guess I would tell anybody, you know, if you walked into a room and they said, "Great, you have 3 months to learn Spanish and speak it fluently," Like, some people can do that and some people can't. And when you come out of the draft process, no matter how much money he makes, no matter how smart he is, no matter what a great quarterback we all think Fernando's going to be, it, to me, it's all about A, the playbook, B, the understanding of what to do out of each situation, and C, a lot of this is that choose your own adventure sort of life where it's like, okay, I'm in this choose your own adventure. I need to make sure that I turn to page 32 when it's the right time to turn to page 32. So, you know, Clint Kubiak's offense is going to require that he have a tremendous understanding of what to do pre-snap. And as long as he has that, then I'd love to see him play football games. I'm squarely on record that I think the Raiders are going to be a lot better, but I don't think the Raiders are this year going to walk into the season as a massive playoff slash Super Bowl contender. That's why every time somebody is like, we should go get Jalen Carter. Now, this is the beginning of a long-term rebuild. I think it's being done in a really smart way. I'd love to see Fernando on the field. I just think it's going to take a minute for him to have the command of the offense that will be necessary. I hope he proves me wrong, but that's my instinct right now.
2: Yahoo Sports, Jason Fitz, talking to us here on the Morning Tailgate, Raider Nation Radio 920. There was an interesting article that rated the top 10 backup quarterbacks in the NFL. The Raiders were number two. And so when I first saw it, I was like, well, who are they putting as the backup? And they put Fernando as the backup, and we're still number two behind only Mac Jones and the San Francisco 49ers. So I guess my question is your thoughts on that. And if it was Kirk Cousins they listed as the backup, does that make them number one? Would they still be number two? Is this the best quarterback room in the National Football League? Your take.
32: It's the best quarterback room I've seen the Raiders have in a long time. But here's the thing for me. Everybody don't laugh at me when I say this. Don't leave Aiden O'Connell out of this backup quarterback conversation. I'm not trying to spark an Aiden O'Connell debate and a bunch of callers telling me that Aiden O'Connell should have been started. I'm not trying to spark any of that. I know how the fan base feels. But to me, Aiden O'Connell is a very cheap quarterback that's been around the team for a minute. He's seen a lot of football. It depends on how comfortable they are with Fernando. Early in the season, I wouldn't be surprised at all if Fernando's honestly the number three. You get into a situation. So I've talked to coaches about this on other teams, about what to do with your young quarterbacks. And the one thing to understand is that an adjustment mid-game is a big adjustment for young quarterbacks to make. So if all of a sudden you're the backup and you're thrown into action, well, that changes everything for everybody. And sometimes it's easier to do that with guys that have just played more football, which is why oftentimes you see young quarterbacks buried on the depth chart. And then some idiot that's not paying attention to it is like, oh, well, that shows you that they're underperforming and they're not happy. And it's like, nope, they're just, if the long-term development plan is to develop, you know, Fernando in this case, then until Fernando's ready, you don't want to throw Fernando midway through the third quarter in a game that might be disruptive to the way that he's being developed. So I'm glad you said that because
2: fans are already getting jittery, Fitzy. Like, they're already getting jittery the fact that he hasn't moved past Aiden O'Connell in terms of the reps at minicamp.
32: That's the stuff that just doesn't matter. It's like walking into your mom's kitchen on Thanksgiving and trying the food when it's still cold. Nothing's been heated up yet. If you're going to come in, if all I've done is put the very basics, if all I've done is put noodles, cheese, and cream in a pan and nothing's heated up and you take a bite of it, you're going to think that's the worst mac and cheese you've ever had in your life. We got to let this thing cook. It's going to take time to cook. So, to me, everybody just needs to calm down and understand that Fernando Mendoza wasn't drafted for week one of this year. He wasn't drafted for week eight of this year. Fernando Mendoza was drafted to be the next 15-year quarterback. And when he's ready, he should get the shot. And until he's ready, the fact that we really want to see him play shouldn't be a reason that he's put in the field. It's just put him on the field when he's ready and not a second sooner.
0: Jason, we just saw the New York Knicks, of all teams, go 16-3 in the playoffs on their way to the NBA championship. Where does that playoff run rank for you in terms of surprise and in terms of dominance? And then also, obviously, the Miami Heat add Giannis last night in a blockbuster trade. Does that move the needle significantly so for the Miami Heat in the Eastern Conference, let alone the rest of the NBA?
32: I think it moves the needle, but I don't think it moves the needle significantly. I love Giannis, the player. Miami's going to be a grinded down defensive basketball team. Bam and Giannis together is going to be interesting to watch. But, man, I think, unfortunately for the Knicks, we didn't, all of us, put enough stock into just how good they could be when they came together. They were inconsistent in the regular season, and maybe this is a reminder to what we're talking about from the football standpoint, too, because certainly almost every show that covers the NBA was telling the world that Cat should be traded, right? Like, that was the big trade Cat. He's not happy. They're never going to figure out how to use him. And Mike Brown kept saying, hang on, it's going to be fine. And the funny thing is, 2 weeks before the playoff run started, I talked to Alan Hahn, who works at ESPN and covers the team every day as part of his duties. And he told me, he's like, man, I'm telling you, there's a difference happening with this team. They've come together and they've finally bought in. You're going to see something different. And then what did we see? It took a minute for everybody to learn where they were on this team, learn what they meant to this offense, and then you got that run. When you look at point differential, when you look at the fact that they only lost three games in the playoffs by a combined 6 points, I mean, think about what we saw. It's one of the most dominant playoff runs we've ever seen for one of the most magical basketball audiences you'll ever see. It captivated America. I mean, if you're like me as a Raiders fan, it gives all of us hope. Like, no matter how bad it looks for your team, it only takes one magical run for everything to change. I think what the Knicks did was absolutely incredible. I do think, though, that sometimes we devalue it when we make it magical, because I'm not sure the Knicks aren't in a great position to just keep doing exactly what they did. And not for nothing, once Boston gets figured out what they're doing, Jaylen Brown, Boston's still going to be really good. There's good teams in the East. I think Miami's better, but I don't think that Miami contends with the best of the best, even with Giannis.
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2: 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Love Fitzy. 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
14: Oh! 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Hey, Vinny.
15: Yes.
14: Jazz Chisholm. He's had himself quite a few days. Have you seen this?
15: Yeah.
14: He took a foul ball to the south of the solar plexus a few days ago. Had to be taken out of the game. When I first saw the replay, I was in pain, and I know a lot of other people felt the same. He's back in the headlines for different reasons. I don't know if you saw this last night. Down, I believe they were down 4-1, 5-1 to Detroit. They lost the game. They were losing. And he's manning second base, and he's got a sucker, a blow pop, just hanging out in the infield. And he got a lot of hate for it. Now, my question to you, is this false outrage? Are we just getting angry? Are people getting angry to become angry? Is this guy just a pariah of, is it just because it's New York and the Yankees?
15: Do you remember a guy by the name of UL Washington?
14: I do not.
15: Look him up. He always had a toothpick. He was an infielder with the Kansas City Royals back in the 70s.
14: Okay.
15: Always had a toothpick in his mouth. Like literally played with a toothpick in his mouth. Nobody cared. I mean, is it the best look? I don't know what a good look is it preventing him from making plays? He's a good player. He's been a solid, he's a solid player with the Yankees, right? I mean, are they in first place too? I don't know, what their record is right now, but would I do it? No. Does it make him some heathen? And, is it cause for some, I think, kind of an overreaction? I mean, as long as it doesn't prevent him from making plays out there, he's out there playing baseball, you know, picking up grounders and, you know, all of that. And as long as it's not interfering with the job, what do we care if he has a toothpick or, chew? You know, I mean, guys are out there with big old things, big old, mounds of tobacco in their cheek. I mean, why is that any different than having a sucker?
14: Yeah, I guess when I first saw it last night, because I'm flicking it around.

0: I felt like there were personalities, and I mean, there was a relief pitcher from what was it? I think he played for the Royals and a couple other teams. The big Hrabowski, he was like the crazy dude that would like talk to himself and get all motivated and then turn around and like I covered a guy by the name of Tommy Lasorda who would go on colorful tirades after games, cussing up a storm, calling guys names on the other team, singling out players on the other team. I mean,
1: I
0: like personality.
1: I do too. I just, again, my first thought was that's different, but then I go, in my mind.
0: Right.
1: So going back to the theme of talking to yourself, I go, that's not any different. If anything, I think the in-game interviews with the players on the field is worse than that.
0: Yeah. Yeah. Again, if it's maybe it's relaxing for him, maybe what, you know, but as long as it's not preventing him from doing his job, then I honestly don't care. There's things to care about in life. That one is
1: even on the list.
0: Yeah.
1: For Vinny Montagnore, I'm Vince Sapienza. Thanks so much for joining us here on the Morning Tailgate. Make sure you stay with the flagship for the Silver and Black, JT the Brick, from 12 to 2 later today. We are back on a Wednesday here on Raider Nation Radio 920. Have a great day, everybody.
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0: season. Mm-hmm. They'll jump up on the board. Sorsby will fall because of this stuff going on off the field. And then also, he didn't play.
1: Yeah.
0: Like, this isn't Micah Parsons sitting out a year. This isn't Jamar Chase sitting out a year.
1: No.
0: It's not the same thing.
1: No.
0: It's Blocking Abdallah here on Westwood One Sports and the Westwood One Sports app. So that's a huge story in the NFL. No supplemental draft this summer. Giannis was traded last night to Miami. What does this mean for the Heat? Where did they stack up in the Eastern Conference? We'll talk about that coming up next.
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2: 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This is the Raiders. This is a historic franchise. This is no ordinary job.
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4: Out of the gate, JT, as we begin today. Off yesterday, thanks to Vince Sapienza, who filled in. Appreciate that. Appreciate Vince a lot. And I'm back here today after a big day yesterday. I'll get to that in the monologue. Brought to you by Modelo, the fighting spirit of Modelo. I had myself a bucket of Modelos on Father's Day, and it was great. And I'm still going to talk about Father's Day today because Father's Day was Sunday. I was off yesterday. If you have a good Father's Day story about your dad, I do this every year. I'm normally on nationally on Father's Day Sunday. They ask me to work on Mad Dog. I do it. And the topic is really simple. Give me the greatest memory you have of your dad. If he's alive, if he's not alive, you get to tell stories. I had grown men crying, tears crying on the radio Sunday, telling me about their sporting events with their late father. Or the events with their father. So I'll extend that because we're in summertime radio and I'm not recapping a Raider game. And we're sitting here talking about summertime topics and Father's Day. I hope you had a great Father's Day. I had a great one. A couple of gifts I got. If you're watching, you should be watching now. Why are you not in the YouTube feed like Ari? Ari's in for Clay. Be in the YouTube at JT the Brick. My wife got me this JT the Nick shirt. Very similar to what Taylor Swift wore when she wore that, you know, shirt on the sideline and Nicole Nickman and all that. So they got me this shirt. I really like it. It's soft. It's comfortable. It says JT the Nick. That should have been my name originally, but the Knicks was so bad when Jim Rome named me JT the Brick that they named me JT the Brick because the Knicks could never win. So maybe I should have been JT the Nick. But I don't think that would have been catchier. More people wouldn't have been able to come to me, Ari, and troll me on Twitter if I didn't have a name. If I have a name like Brick, people call me a brickhead or this, or they take out a letter in Brick and substitute another. With the Knicks, I think they would have left me alone. But we are here. We are excited. And I got a lot to say. A lot to say. So let's get going here and appreciate it again. YouTube, JT the Brick, become a bricklayer. We'd like you to sign up for free so you can watch the show, see what we're doing, and I get to talk to you during the breaks. That's what we do. We stay live during the breaks, and then I get to read it. And you might meet your wife or your partner, or you might make an internet friend. And sometimes internet friends turn out to be good friends. A lot of times, be careful. The internet, you don't want to make friends on the internet unless you vet them. But jump on in. We call them the bricklayers, and I really appreciate them. And we got a lot going on for them. All right, where do I go? It's one of those days where there's so much going on. As I got off the air last night at 11 p.m., and I did something cool last night that's happened probably less than 5% of my career. But when it happens, it's great. There's breaking news at night. Giannis Antetokounmpo to the Heat happened last night about 8 o'clock or 8:30 Pacific, 11:30 Eastern. So all the bigwigs who do East Coast TV and radio, they're all in bed. I had it first, man. We opened up the phones. I had to pronounce the names of all the players that were traded, like Jaime Jaquez from Miami. But the bottom line is Giannis Antetokounmpo ended up going to Miami. And the draft is tonight, and that is a big-time story. So let me dive into that as we open up the show today and what that means. Giannis is arguably the greatest basketball player on the planet. When healthy, that's an asterisk. And he's normally been healthy. 13 seasons, he's played a lot of full seasons, playoffs. He's won multiple MVPs, and he's won a championship. He's one of only four MVPs traded in the prime of his career. I mean, we're talking Wilt Chamberlain, we're talking Shaq. This is a good list that he's on. So I think that the Heat dropped a bomb on the NBA. Dropped a bomb on the NBA, and Pat Riley's 81 years old. Happy Father's Day. I just saw my dad. He's 88 years old. When you get into your 80s, you really want to make sure you take care of the remaining business you have of your life. And long, hopefully you have many years left. But Pat Riley's 81. He took a big swing. He's the same guy that brought Jimmy Butler there. He brought Shaq with Dwayne Wade. He brought LeBron James and Chris Bosh to play with Dwayne Wade. He brought Alonzo Mourning to Miami. I mean, this guy's done a lot of big deals. The only other deal maker that's been bigger than him is Jerry West. And Jerry West throughout his Hall of Fame executive career. So Pat Riley's taking one more swing. You got Bam Adebayo. Bam Adebayo and Giannis on the front. They're both elite NBA defensive players. You guys never want to talk. You never want to talk defense anymore. You just want guys to shoot threes, right? All you do is want guys to come across half court and shoot threes like Wemby. Wemby shooting threes when they're up 13 and giving the Knicks the championship. No, those guys play defense. Bam Adebayo scored over 80 points this year. And you know, Giannis just plays downhill. Now they got rid of Tyler Hero and a couple other guys. They'll get other guys back. So Miami all of a sudden went to a higher favorite than the Knicks. Now wait a second, as I wear the JT, the Knicks shirt today. My Knicks just won a championship a little over a week ago, and no one's talking about my Knicks anymore? We're talking about the Heat? Come on! I need like a month of people celebrating my Knicks. And they're not. Because now today they're talking about Miami. So I thought this was a great trade for Milwaukee. They got a lot of value in return. They got four starters. Starters, but they lost Giannis. But the four starters are pretty good. And they got a whole bunch of draft picks. But like draft picks in 2030 and 2033, when you look at all that, I mean, when you see those deals go down and you wonder about that, you say to yourself, well, why are we trading away picks? Well, those picks are like 6 years from now. Who cares? You know the New York Knicks traded five first-round picks for Mikal Bridges? Five! I wouldn't have traded one. Or maybe two. Five, and they won a championship. So now the Knicks are set. They don't ever have to ask that question again. Trading five first-rounders, was it worth it? Yeah, it was worth it. They won a championship. It's great about sports. When you win a championship, you don't have to defend any reason how you won that championship. Isn't that cool? You can trade it away. You can trade away the best player on your team. If you win, you don't have to defend it to anybody anymore. You won. And I think that's what's happening now in the NBA. Now, here's a good topic for you, because I got to get everybody involved in the show in the summer, because I blank and moan when there's not nine callers on hold. Someday there's going to be nine callers on hold, Ari, before I get here. I will go to Natalie and I will quit. And people will be happy around that, about that. Maybe some in the building too. And I will quit and I'll say, Natalie, I achieved my goal. Everybody was on hold before I opened the mic. But until then, I got to give you the phone number. 702-365-9200. Because you're now used to radio shows where like there's nine guys talking at once and they don't even want your phone call. Or national shows that don't take phone calls. Like, wow, I'm listening to a national show that leads into me and other big ones. They don't even take phone calls. Holy cow. I would love to have a career, Ari, where I didn't have to be accountable and no one could call in and no one would have to correct me. You imagine that, Ari, where I came in every day, bloviated about whatever I wanted, and then we locked the phones and I didn't have to take any heat?
5: You're in the wrong business, JT.
4: Yes. I would be in the wrong business. So we want to hear from you, 702-365-9200. So I like the Giannis deal. I got that right. I said he was going to Miami. It was Miami or Boston. I got that one right. I got it wrong about Mike Brown. I said the Knicks shouldn't have hired Mike Brown. He won a championship. So you get it right, you get it wrong. But if you're a fan of the NBA, here's the topic. Why did the Golden State Warriors and Chris in West Oakland and all of our Warrior fans, why the hell didn't the Warriors get Giannis Antetokounmpo? You got Warrior fans like Chris and other guys in the Bay, Cisco. Oh, my guys, they love the Warriors, man. They've been given Kevin Durant, Steph, Clay. They get all these guys hand-delivered. And you Warrior fans couldn't get Giannis? I've been hearing this name Kuminga for the last couple of years, right? Before you move him, and I'm like, you couldn't have packaged before that? Don't the Warriors have a bunch of guys on the bench? Don't the Warriors have a bunch of picks they could have moved for Giannis? Can you imagine Giannis playing with Steph Curry for 3 years or 4 years? So that's the topic for you Bay Area Warrior fans. How come you didn't get Giannis? What are you doing? I mean, I know Draymond controls his contract with the no-trade clause, but wouldn't it have been great to move a whole bunch of Warriors to Milwaukee and get Giannis? So explain that to me. And don't tell me you don't have the money. You got an owner that'll go over the second apron. You got the ability to do whatever you want. Here's Kendrick Perkins. Kendrick Perkins on one of the morning shows on ESPN talking about the deal and Giannis and the big move of the day.
6: Giannis would never win another championship with him being the number one option. I repeat, Giannis Antetokounmpo, you heard what I said. Giannis Antetokounmpo.
7: Oh, my God.
6: No. Giannis Antetokounmpo would never win another championship with him being the number one scoring option.
4: Wow, that's a pretty hot take. He might be right. You know, will he be the number one scoring option? I think Giannis is a better player than Bam Adebayo, but Bam Adebayo had 80-plus points this year. So I don't know. I think the Miami Heat are going to be in a really good position because they're going to be able to recruit. You want another great topic that my son will probably clip up here and use, which is, I think, a big topic for Vegas? What's going to happen when Las Vegas gets an NBA team? How many players are going to want to play in Las Vegas? For the state taxes, no state taxes, playing in Las Vegas, the sports and entertainment capital of the world, and have an opportunity to build the championship in Las Vegas when that team gets approved and we have new ownership in Las Vegas. In the meantime, I've been saying this for decades, NBA free agents want to play where the palm trees are. That's me. I said that first. The palm trees, they want to play where the good weather is. They don't want to play in Detroit anymore. They don't want to play in Milwaukee. They don't want to play in the cold. They want to play where the palm trees are. That would be L.A. with the Clippers or the Lakers. Okay, there are some palm trees in the Bay Area. The weather's good in San Francisco. They want to play in Miami where the Heat are. They might even play, there's palm trees in Orlando, but Orlando's not a team that gets a lot of free agents. They lost Shaquille O'Neal. That was the biggest player they ever had. NBA players do not want to play in Memphis. They don't want to play in New Orleans. They don't want to play in Portland. And on the top of the list where they don't want to play is Sacramento. You ever meet an NBA player that wants to go to Sacramento on purpose? I mean, they'll take a trade and go there if you pay them $130 million. So Giannis going to Miami is a massive, massive story. We have NBA fans in this town. I'd like to get a reaction nationally and locally on what do you think of the Giannis deal? 702-365-9200 is the number. All right, I got a Raider topic because I guess the name of the station is what? Raider Nation Radio. And I got two really big topics. I'll go first with the light one. I spent the day yesterday with the Raiders rookies. Wow, what a humbling experience. We broke the record at the Raiders draft class luncheon. 31 rookies showed up. 31. I hung out with four of them on stage, and it was pretty cool. When you looked at the group that I was on stage with, and everybody's been asking me, well, you were on stage with Fernando Mendoza. Fernando. Fernando is one of the most humble guys I've ever met in my life. Now I've met him twice. I was also on stage with Trayden Stukes, Kieron Crawford, and Mike Washington Jr. So we went backstage. Those guys were having lunch. And we talked for a few minutes. Hey, guys, this is going to be easy, light. I'm going to ask you questions, blah, blah, blah. And all the guys stood up and shook my hand. I was like, man, that's classy. Thank you. And then I went on stage, and Fernando sat right next to me. So here's what I want to share with you about Fernando Mendoza. I introduced him at Raiders headquarters the day he came to the Raiders on stage. You were probably there if you're Raider Nation. And that was pretty cool. This was different. I got to sit next to him, right next to him, and ask him questions, and the same amount of questions to the other guys. It was the first time in my 30-year career of interviewing people, from Jim Brown to Joe Montana to Fred Biletnikoff to the greatest basketball players to play, Patrick Ewing, all the big interviews I've had in my career, that this young man, when I interviewed him, he looks me right in the eyes when I'm asking the question. And then he pauses for like one Mississippi. So I say, Fernando, your parents, your life, what do you think about your family, this or that? He listens, he pauses, And then you can see the computer dashboard work behind his eyes. I've been doing this a while. I've never seen that before. He makes this type of eye contact, and then you can see the AI computer chip behind his pupil pause for just a split second, and he answers the question brilliantly, brilliantly, with dignity and respect. He's 22 years old. He got an engineering degree at Cal in 3 years. I mean, this guy is so much smarter than I am. And, you know, I can't believe how smart he is. I just was so nice to talk to him that way. And he praised Jim Plunkett. And he praised Marcus Allen and Tim Brown. Got him to talk about Clint Kubiak. And then the Raiders have the video, unless someone else took it. I asked him a question about his progressions. I said, Fernando, when you're in college with Kurt Cignetti, the ball came out. Oh, our Wi-Fi went down just when I wanted to clip this video. Beautiful. Beautiful. Wi-Fi down alert. Wi-Fi down alert. 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Raider Nation Radio, 920 LV Sports Network. So getting back to Fernando, I got to see, Ari, sometimes you got to remember we're doing radio first, not YouTube. But I want to let everybody know we're here still. So what Fernando talked about with his progressions is the fact that when the ball comes out, sometimes he likes to go through the progressions because he loves disciplined receivers who stay on their route and don't get selfish. And I was listening to that, and it was pretty amazing what he had to say, that he likes playing with receivers who are disciplined in their routes. They don't break off their routes. They keep doing what they're supposed to do, so he knows with his progression where everyone's going to be. And he's able to do that, and he does it at a great level. So he's just different, everybody. He's at a much different level than everybody else. Now, does that mean I can guarantee how many games he's going to win? No. Can I guarantee what game Fernando is going to start? I cannot. I cannot. And we're back on YouTube. But what I can tell you about Fernando is Fernando's going to want people in that huddle that follow his leadership and do their jobs correctly because he's going to do his job correctly. And it's just incredible to be around him. To be around a 22-year-old. I got a 23 and a 25-year-old sons, and they're sharp. They're really sharp. This guy, I mean, it's hard to explain, and I get paid to explain. It's hard to explain what he's about. He's just different, and he's such a good guy. And the way he treats people, from the staff to the nice ladies who were bringing him lunch, the manners he has from his mom and dad, that's important in life. Do your kids have good manners? When your kids are with you at an event or anywhere, when they get up and a woman comes in the room, do they stand up, shake their hands, and look people in the eye? That's called manners. That matters in life. He's a quarterback. You can tell that's not his life. Fernando Mendoza is something. I want to give all the other guys their flowers, too. Traydon Stukes is just incredible. He's a guy that loves to just go anywhere you put him on the field. Eric Allen did a really deep dive, a breakdown of his. And thanks to EA, because everything EA does was really cool. Because Eric Allen did a breakdown of the defensive players, and when it came to Stukes, he was lining up over the middle of the field as a nickel, a deep safety. He could recover on a deep ball. He could tackle in space. He's our second-round pick, man. He's got to be on the field. Everybody hear what I said? Stukes got to be on the field. He can't come off the field. This ain't JV, man. This is the Raiders. Robbie Leonard will have him ready to go. He's got to be on the field. He's our second-round pick. He played 52 games. 52 games in college. He's got to play. I'm sick of this. We're going to draft corners and safeties, and they're going to be maybe getting in the game, but they're special team players. No more. No more. We're putting these guys on the field. Pete Carroll wanted them to compete. I get it. Josh McDaniels didn't love young players, rookies. He liked veterans. I get it. This Traydon Stukes needs to be out there opening game against Miami as a starter or someone who's on the field right on the first third down. It's third and eight. They bring in some nickel package and Stokes is in. Okay, that's what I think about him. Then, as we continue on with the rest of the gentlemen who I was there, the four rookies, at the rookie class luncheon, I was pretty blown away by Mike Washington Jr. Mike Washington Jr. is the running back. Listen to this story. He grew up in Utica, New York. He went to Cicero North Syracuse High School. Then he played three seasons at Buffalo, where Khalil Mack played. Then he transferred to New Mexico. I think it was New Mexico or New Mexico State. I'll double check. And then he goes to the SEC for 1 year, and he averages 6.4 yards a carry for Arkansas. Wow. I mean, this guy gets around. And I talked about the two-back set with Genty and what he's able to do and put his foot in the ground and run downhill. Another thing that Eric Allen pointed out is that when Mike Washington Jr. gets tackled, he falls forward. He's really good at falling forward, and he picks up another yard and a half. It's really good to have him and Genty. And then Kieron Crawford, who jumped in the pool, he said it was scripted when he did that, when he got the call and was drafted, he jumped in the pool. And he's just a guy like Malcolm Kuntz. He's a guy that's going to get after the quarterback, but you can line him up on the outside. So that was really fun. Really fun to see, sit down with those four guys. If you were there yesterday, hope I got a chance to see you. And it was fun. But with that rookie class, I look back on my Facebook memories, Ari, and I look back for the last, that was the sixth time we did that. And I look back at my Facebook memories roughly the same time. And all the rookies, pretty much at the rookie class luncheons the last 5 years, are gone. Oh. Oh, my God. I'm looking at a picture of me and Tyree Wilson. He's wearing the same shirt that Fernando wore yesterday. Rookie college shirt, gone. And then you go down the list of all the other rookies who are gone. And I'm like, ooh, what's going on? We're introducing these rookies, and they're not even here for their first contract. So we need some guys to stick around. And I know I've said this before, and I'll say it again. This has got to be the class that turns the Raiders around, led by Fernando Mendoza. Period. That's the easiest thing I've ever said in my career with the Raiders. Easiest thing I ever said. And then one last funny story on that. I got a call from a buddy of mine. He saw some social media with me and Fernando, and he goes, wow, a lot different than when we were working with Jamarcus. And he was a producer back in the day at the radio station I worked at in San Francisco. I go, what do you mean? He goes, what do you mean? What do I mean? Jamarcus Russell, when he was a rookie, I was on the team bus with him to San Francisco when we played the Niners in the preseason. He sat in front of me with two phones. He had one phone and another phone. He was using two different phones. I'm like, oh, boy. And he had a Yankee jacket on, not a Raider gear. And I'm like, this guy, good kid, Jamarcus Russell, good kid. He got just kind of... he just got thrown into it, got so much money. It just, you know, the purple drank, all the other stuff. It just got away from him. I wish Jamarcus well. I do. I hope he has a really productive life. But Fernando Mendoza isn't going to be sitting on the team bus with two phones. He's not. He's going to just be locked in. So that was yesterday. And then I find out today, someone tells me they're talking Raiders with Adam Schefter on TV this morning. Here's Adam Schefter wondering if the Raiders have to go out and get a senior wide receiver.
7: Adam, I know they're excited about bringing Jalen Naylor in free agency, but that is a young group that doesn't have a lot of experience. Are you hearing anything about the Raiders and veteran wide receivers?
8: Well, I don't think that they're pressing for him, but it certainly wouldn't be a surprise. And Hawk brings up Stephon Diggs. But you take a look at the wide receivers out there right now. Clearly, they're not getting the money they want. But it is a decorated group. And yes, there's age and injury question marks. But think about some of the names at the free agent position who are now available. Stephon Diggs, Deebo Samuel, Tyreek Hill. DeAndre Hopkins, Brandon Ayuk is trying to talk his way out of San Francisco, Keenan Allen. There are a lot of high-profile wide receivers on the street. So if the Raiders decide that they want to go add one, there's certainly no shortage of all these players who are just waiting to see if they can try to get more money before they come back.
4: So that is our topic today, courtesy of ESPN. Do you want the Raiders to add a veteran wide receiver? Pretty easy topic, right?
9: If I don't get you to bite on that, I might have to call in sick. I don't want to talk for another 90 minutes to myself. So I think that's our topic today, Ari. Is there anyone in Raider Nation, anybody who wants Tyreek Hill, Stephon Diggs, Brandon Ayuk, Debo? Everybody got the topic? It's real easy. Adam Schefter just said there's royalty out there who are not being signed and the market is going down. Kind of like SpaceX stock. It went up. I was happy to be a part of it. It's coming down, right? So the market for the veteran wide receivers is coming down. Raider Nation, would you like to get a veteran wide receiver? I think Trey Tucker's a veteran wide receiver, right? He's a veteran. Jalen Naylor's been in the league, but he's young. The rest of them, Jack Besh, Dante Thornton, hasn't worked out yet. I'm pulling for them. I think they're going to be good players. Hasn't worked yet. So what do you want to do? So here's what I think. I'll go first to try to grease up the phones. I'd be very careful here. Very careful. Now, there's two ways to look at this topic. Number one, Clint Kubiak ain't blanking around. Clint Kubiak is different. He is not bringing in a cancer. Clint Kubiak is not going to bring in someone. And remember, he's had time with the Niner brass and the Niner tree. Okay? And then you look at Stephon Diggs and Brandon Ayuk and Debo Samuel. Clint Kubiak's been in this league for a while. He's not going to bring in anyone who's going to disrupt the locker room because of Fernando Mendoza, I believe. I'm not putting words in coach's mouth. Or John Spytek, never. But I don't think John Spytek and Clint Kubiak want to bring in any disruptors. They got a good young team, a nice base. This is a really good young team. So what I think is going to happen now is they got to figure out if they have enough in that receiver room. Now, the good news also is that Brock Bowers is a receiver, not a tight end. Start thinking that way. He's a 100 reception receiver with Michael Mayer backing him. So let's make Brock a receiver for this conversation. You got Brock, you got Naylor, you got Trey, you got Jack, and you got Dante. That is not a great wide receiver room around the NFL. That is not in the top 20. But maybe they can outperform our expectations. What happens if Jalen Naylor comes in this year and has 92 receptions for 1,080 yards and 7 touchdowns? That could happen. He's now getting under the out of the wing of Justin Jefferson. I got Rob here who says in my chat, "We're good, JT, we're good." Are we good? We're the worst team in football. What do you mean we're good? We're not good until we prove it. I think we're better than our record. I think we're better than 6-7 wins. But don't act like the Raiders don't have to look at a veteran wide receiver. We need to be looking at a veteran right tackle if they become available. Right? If someone's better on another team, you go get them. So, Raider Nation right now, who do you want? Cisco says, "Not out of that crew of wide receivers. We can't take a chance with these guys. I'd rather win with what we have or run with what we have." Okay. Big D. Would go Hopkins, who has always been a team player. Wow, Big D. He might be right. Right? Hopkins, kind of a team player. Stephon Diggs. I forget the girls. Was that Cardi B?
5: Cardi B. That was Cardi B. Many others.
9: Okay, that was Cardi B. I'd pass, but I gotta be very careful, ladies and gentlemen, more so than you, because one of these guys could be here, and I'm gonna be calling the preseason games, and I don't wanna be the bloviator on the radio that said, "Don't bring in the guy because he's dating Cardi B," and then have to call the game. I don't wanna be that guy. So I got to be careful here. The only guy I don't like, and it doesn't matter if he came to the Raiders, I don't like him, would be Tyreek Hill. I've always trashed Tyreek Hill his entire career for being a bad guy. And if he came to the Raiders, he would be much more important than me and anything I've ever done with the Raiders. And I'm proud of my accomplishments, but Tyreek Hill, if he came to the Raiders, I understand my role. Okay, I know that. Okay, I'm not sitting here saying that I'm going to die on the sword, Ari, and I'm going to walk into the studio and quit because they got Tyreek Hill. No, I don't mean it that way. But I'm going to give you a chance here, everybody. Let's light it up at 702-365-9200. Adam Schefter talked about that today on Get Up. We should be able to handle that on the flagship radio station. Some days I doubt it, especially in the summer. I feel like everyone's taking their kids to the park or swim lessons. We're here to hear from you. 702-365-9200. I think the best value for me, the best player, is by far Brandon Ayuk. Because he's train wrecked right now. And he could be rehabilitated. And I'm going to be talking about that with Wyndham Clark. Wyndham Clark was hated at the U.S. Open. He won the U.S. Open. If you can get Brandon Ayuk for 30 cents on the dollar, put him in the corner with Max Crosby and put the kid on the right path and not pay much for it, would you do that? Why wouldn't you do that? The guy's a great player when he's not, like, acting. I don't even know what the word I would use here, man. He's off the reservation a lot. But, you know, the Raiders have been known for bringing in castoffs, right? Bringing in castoffs over the decades who have come here and rebuilt their career. That's all I got today, unless you want to hear me kill time for an hour talking golf. I gave you a great Raider topic. Let's go. And the draft is tonight. I'll give you my opinion on the draft. 702-365-9200. Is it time for the Raiders to significantly think about Stephon Diggs, Debo Samuel, someone that you know has made plays, you see him in Madden, they score touchdowns, and you can live with? 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
16: I trust Jack Besh, the football player. You know, I mean, where he aligns, we're going to move people all over the place. I think you guys saw how Clint used, you know, JSN. They're going to move them all over the place. So we're not going to be an offense where we just stick a guy and he's the number one guy on the outside. I also don't think there's many of those guys walking around on the face of the earth like you're talking about, you know, the true X's. So if you're lucky enough to get one of them, you hold on to them for dear life. And if you don't, then you make it work with what you got.
17: That's John Spytek about the wide receiver room going forward. 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Wow. Mark Wahlberg, Fletcher Azul, Big Boy Tequila, huh? We're excited to welcome Fletcher Azul to our show. A premium brand of tequila, as smooth as it gets. We had some nice product delivered to the house. And my wife, who loves to get on YouTube and try something new, made a pitcher of margaritas with fresh lemon that I could not believe. I could not believe. And it tasted as refreshing as anything I've ever had in Backyard Brick. Really good. We welcome Fletcher Azul, proud partner of the show. Open lines, we shouldn't have any. We're not a podcast. We're a live show. I asked you the simple question of the day. Would you bring in a veteran wide receiver? Because ESPN, get up this morning, believes the Raiders need a veteran wide receiver. And there's some pretty good wide receivers that are still left. So Raider fans, who would you want to, I got a better topic. Who would you want to keep out of the Raiders organization more so than anybody? Here are your choices. Tyreek Hill, Brandon Ayuk, Stephon Diggs, Deebo Samuel. If I'm forgetting one, put it in the chat. But let me know. Let me know what you think is the one guy you would keep out of the building at all cost. Because I've been doing this long enough to know that people change. People change. And a lot of people told me in the chat today if I'd comment on Geno Smith and the alleged issue he had domestically with the mother of his child. I said, well, it's on the news. I can discuss it. I saw the video, but there's no charges. As of now, there's an investigation. If that investigation proceeds, like it has multiple times with Tyreek Hill in his career, I'll report on it when I see it there. But again, Geno, I was surprised to see that video with Geno at his house. And I don't know if you want to call her his partner, the mother of his child, what category that would be. But that was a disturbing video. But there's always two sides to it. And when there are arrests and convictions and people get booked and they're in jail and then they get on bail, I talk about it more. We'll have to wait and see what happens here. But who are the Raider receivers that you think? And look, when it comes to Bowers, I treat Bowers as a different type of player. I don't look at him as a tight end. I think that Clint Kubiak is going to use him as a slot wide receiver and then an outside wide receiver. And I think that you're going to look at a guy who is going to make plays in spots that you couldn't believe Chip Kelly couldn't get him in or Geno Smith could not get him in. This is completely different. So you're looking at a situation now where we have to trust Clint Kubiak to get Brock into situations where Brock hasn't been in since Georgia, right? With Monken, and they moved him around really good. They moved him around at a high level. So the top wide receiver free agents include high-end players in this league. Tyreek Hill, Deebo Samuel, Stephon Diggs. Okay, some of these other receivers who are available, Deebo Samuels has been dynamic. You can line him up as a receiver or in the backfield, right? So when you look at Stephon Diggs, reliable route runner, name me a better route runner. I mean, Devontae was great. He still is at route running. There's some great route runners there. No one better than Fred Biletnikoff and Jerry Rice. Stephon Diggs is known for that. Mike Evans ended up in San Francisco. So I always keep open on my computer the free agent tracker, the best available free agents that are out there. And a number of them are wide receivers. And the wide receivers, when the market goes down, I can tell you one thing. A lot of them are divas, Ari. Right? They're divas, these wide receivers. They got boats and they got Bentleys and they got houses and they got cars. They are divas. And some of them have been in trouble. Listen to the amount of the players who have been in trouble with the law. Tyreek Hill, Brandon Ayuk. I'm going to pause on Stephon Diggs. I don't know everything. Then there are other names. DeAndre Hopkins, Brandon Cooks, Sterling Shepard, Tyler Lockett. And going down the list. Zay Jones, remember him. It gets pretty lean. I like Gabe Davis. Wow, I didn't know that if he is still available. I like Gabe Davis a lot. But Keenan Allen, a lot of people are asking me about Keenan Allen, and he's a really good player when healthy. He missed a lot of games over the years. He gets banged up a lot. Brian, thanks for breaking the streak. Thanks for calling in today. I appreciate it. I knew I came here to talk to you today. Brian, go ahead.
1: Hey, how you doing, JT? Good. I listen to you all the time when I'm at work up here in London, Thank Ontario, you. Canada. I have been a Raider fan for 59 years, and the one player I would not like to see on the Raiders is Stephon Diggs, because Stephon Diggs brings the trouble and the commotion of his brother. You don't have one problem, you have them both talking.
17: But what happens if wait a second, let me interrupt. What happens if he's not a problem because John Spytek, Clint Kubiak, Tom Brady, and Max Crosby vet him and say, none of that happens here? None of that happens
1: That would probably be a miracle, I think, because his brother, even if you can keep him quiet, his brother can't keep his mouth closed. His brother will complain about things that aren't even going on. Even when little things are going on, he makes a comment that just even stirs it up even more. So can you keep both of them quiet?
17: Okay.
1: And the one I'd like to see is Tyreek Hill. And the reason I like to see Tyreek Hill there is because if you put him there with our other speedster, which one are you going to block? Are you going to cut the speed out of the middle, or are you going to try and take the speed away from the outside?
17: So you're
1: speedsters.
17: Okay, but you're okay with the character of Tyreek Hill over the course of his career, especially his recent behavior in South Beach?
1: I think that one you could probably solve, because that is one where you can take only one person, and you could probably solve that problem by setting them down and putting certain things in the contract that if you don't behave, you're gone.
17: Okay.
1: But he is only one problem. You don't have the brother who's also shooting his mouth off. Right? Either that or Brandon Ayuk. You could either take either one of them, because speed on either side with our other speed and Trey would just make a headache for either one. You can't block speed over the middle where the linebackers are, or you got to block the speed going deep. You would have two guys, which you're not sure which one you're going to cover, with all that speed all over the field. Either one of those two guys, I think, would work great with Trey Tucker.
17: Yeah, okay. Excellent phone call. I knew they were out there. Thanks a lot for checking in. It's really interesting to me, character guys, right? Character guys. Not everybody was a great character guy. Cliff Branch turned out to be one of the greatest character guys I've ever met with the Raiders. Cliff got after it pretty good, right? Cliff had a good time. Believe me, Cliff got after it. Throughout his entire career, Cliff got after it. Who would you want to count on more in a big spot for the Raiders than Cliff Branch, Hall of Famer, right? And I'm not saying, you know, nothing to do with domestically the treatment of women, nothing to do with that. I'm just saying some of these players have a history, some of them, of domestic issues, okay? Problems with their former partners and women of their kids that are high profile and very alarming, very alarming. But they're here to play football. And not everybody's a great character guy. I opened up the show talking about the character of Mendoza. Not a lot of people on God's green earth have the character of Kirk Cousins, right? His wife, his kids, what he has. Kirk Cousins is a big part of what we're talking about here. Whoever the guy is, let's say it's Deebo Samuel, who's just a playmaker. One thing I like about Deebo, you can give him the ball. You can just give it to him all over the place. If Deebo was here, he'd end up playing for Kirk Cousins for the first month of the year. You don't think Cousins is going to want to get the ball to Deebo, and Deebo want to make plays for Cousins to hang on to their careers? So it's an interesting question. I'm torn. I'm usually not torn on topics. I've been known to have strong opinions and topics. I'm torn on this one because I believe the Raiders need a better wide receiver room, because I believe the players they've drafted already have not proven themselves, and they are on a short leash to improve themselves quickly. Okay? Dante Thornton, I'm a big Jack Besh guy. I've seen Jack out a few times. Love the kid. Jack Besh's brother was killed in the terrorist attack with the car on Bourbon Street, and Jack has to live with that his whole life. His hero, his brother. He's a different cat, man. Give that young man time to grieve and to find his way in the world. He's going to be a hell of a player. Dante Thornton, I mean, come on. Something's got to happen in the preseason with this guy. They got to run some plays for him. I mean, where is the high ball fade to Dante Thornton in the end zone? Where is it? I mean, he was available last year. We were the worst team in football. We had the ball inside the red zone. We couldn't get Dante on the far side to catch a 50-50 ball. with his height. We didn't even throw it to him. We didn't even have him on the field. Got to decide what we're going to do with him. That's why the competition is going to be really good. Ellie, you're up next here on the flagship. What's happening, Ellie?
18: Hey, JT. Listen, I am a believer that if you get a veteran, and I'm not a big guy in character, but I am today. I've been a Raider fan for over 60 years. We've had a lot of guys we brought in that you can question their character, but they came to the Raiders and they shined. So, but I still don't want a troublemaker. We don't need any troublemakers, but a veteran will just add so much to that room. Debo would be awesome, but to me, any good veteran will just make a big difference in that young room. That's it. That's it for me, JT.
17: All right. So you think, you believe that a veteran in that room is going to make a difference? Why? What is a veteran going to do? I watch Hard Knocks. I watch Hard Knocks. I've never missed an episode. So a guy in that meeting room is going to be a veteran, and he's going to do what? Help Jack Besh study? What are they going to do? I don't know. That's interesting to see. When we come back, we'll stay on this topic. Also, I have a lot to say on Wyndham Clark winning the U.S. Open. And Alexi Lalas. I put out an Instagram video today on Alexi Lalas. You can find that at JT the Brick LV on Insta. 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
3: I think that healthy competition is there. Caleb Rogers, certainly part of the conversation. Trey Zun, certainly part of the conversation. We didn't really get a chance to see Charles Grant last year, the third round pick out of William and Mary. And so we don't really know what that's going to look like. And oh, by the way, Coach Rick Dennison, his perspective of what these young offensive linemen are is probably very different from what the previous coaching staffs were.
4: Wow, that's Jason Horowitz. JT back with you. If you're watching us on YouTube, I just got a nice box in the mail. I love getting deliveries, nice gifts. So I opened up the box, and it was a gift from Raider Dad. So if you're watching on YouTube, this hat is beautiful. The Raider Dad logo. Raider Dad will take kids to games. If you are not going to a game, you can donate your tickets to Raider Dad, and he'll bring kids who have never been to a Raider game. It's unbelievable. Mark Chinook, they had the big night out. Monday's dark. They raised $10,000 for this great, great group, Raider Dad. So I'm looking in the box, and then he sends me a nice cup. It's like a cooler. But you won't believe this, and this is why you should be watching. Oh, man, look what he sent me. A Brock Bowers jersey. Authentic. Look at this jersey. It's my first Bowers jersey. Let's put this thing on, Ari. Are you kidding me?
5: I'm jealous.
4: Look at this Bowers jersey. Wow. Let's get this on the stream. Woo! Look at that. Brock Bowers with the tag on it. Raider Dad. Unbelievable. Look at this. I might have to wear this to the torch. Do the pregame show with Eric Allen with the Bowers jersey. Let me turn around. Look at that. Wow, Raider Dad, man. Really nice. New hat, new

0: And then Albert Hall from the Summer League is going to join us at 1:20. And I'm excited about that. Albert Hall, they built something special over at NBA Summer League, man. And Albert Hall, we'll get here and we'll tell you all about that because it's the night of the draft. JT, that was a fun hour. Ari's in this week for Clay. Clay will be back. We appreciate his time off and what he does for us. Clay's the best. Hour number two coming up next.
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1: It's really important to me that we're a gritty team, that the way that they were back in the old days. 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All the little things that win that have nothing to do with skiing.
0: And now, here's JT the Brit.
2: We're back, hour number two. We're brought to you by Boyd Gaming. Always bet on black. 10 local casinos here in town, the local casino partner of the Raiders. We have new partners we're welcoming. Some exciting news coming up. We told you last week we welcome Aspen Vodka, the official vodka of the Raiders and the New York Yankees. Man, they know who they're dealing with. And Fletcher Azul Tequila, proud partner of the show, one of the greatest and most powerful brands in all of tequila, join forces with us here on Raider Nation Radio and a couple of new ones over the next couple of weeks. England, Ghana underway. Portugal won earlier today. Cristiano Ronaldo had a couple of goals, so he is performing at a high level, at a high level now. Took me about 45 minutes last hour to get anybody to really talk about really the big topic of the day. Is they're talking Raiders, and here's Adam Schefter. We'll start off this hour with Adam Schefter on Get Up. And he was on with a couple of guys that I know, Dan Graziano, and they are questioning the Raiders' wide receiver room, wondering if the Raiders should get into the hunt, into the marketplace for a veteran.
3: Adam, I know they're excited about bringing Jalen Naylor in free agency, but that is a young group that doesn't have a lot of experience. Are you hearing anything about the Raiders and veteran wide receivers?
4: Well, I don't think that they're pressing for him, but it certainly wouldn't be a surprise. And Hawk brings up Stephon Diggs. But you take a look at the wide receivers out there right now. Clearly, they're not getting the money they want. But it is a decorated group. And yes, there's age and injury question marks. But think about some of the names at the free agent position who are now available. Stephon Diggs, Deebo Samuel, Tyreek Hill. DeAndre Hopkins, Brandon Ayuk is trying to talk his way out of San Francisco, Keenan Allen. There are a lot of high-profile wide receivers on the street. So if the Raiders decide that they want to go add one, there's certainly no shortage of all these players who are just waiting to see if they could try to get more money before they come back.
2: All right, so why are they talking about the Raiders on the morning show on ESPN? My theory is simple. They are talking about Fernando Mendoza indirectly. Indirectly, everybody's talking about Fernando Mendoza. My 88-year-old dad saw a picture of me and Fernando yesterday. What is he like? Everybody wanted to know what Fernando's like. And every producer and every director on those shows are like, look, we normally don't talk about the Raiders, but if we're going to talk Raiders, let's talk about wide receivers. So there are wide receivers still available. And do you believe that the Raiders should dip their toe in the water and go get one? Because I think they should consider it. That's all. I just think that they should consider it. And when you look at free agency, it seems like Adam Schefter believes that the market is going down. And as the market goes down, then John Spytek can go shopping, discount shopping. Do you have a wife or a partner that likes to discount shop? A lot of you guys are married to those gals that want to spend all your money, man. They go to the big spots. They're at Neiman Marcus. Oh, my God. They go to Prada. They got, when you're not looking and you're out there, they're out there. Oh, they're looking for the good stuff. But do you have a wife or partner that goes to the dollar store and gets some good deals or goes on Amazon Prime looking for Prime Day? Well, that's what's going on now in the NFL. There's a lot of football players who are out of work. They don't have jobs. They're veteran, free agent wide receivers. So DeAndre Hopkins is interesting to me. But if you bring in DeAndre Hopkins to play for the Raiders, then you're going to take away about 30 targets from Jack Besh. Why do you want to do that? Ari, don't you want to give Jack Besh as many balls as he can get and get Deontay Thornton some more balls? What do you think?
5: Yeah, absolutely. I want to see what these, it feels like I want to see the rookie class, but last year's rookie class, I want to see what they're capable of. My whole theory on this whole discussion, after kind of hearing some other thoughts about it over the course of the pretty much the whole offseason, I look at the Raiders as they were 3-14 last season. Ooh. It's just been brutal the last several seasons, and I feel like they finally have things moving in the right direction. I know there's a lot of ifs, but it's like a lot of the things that were like, oh, again, like no quarterback again, all of these things, the coaches, the continuity, all of these seem to have been tightened up. So now, like, you really have a shot at turning the team around, and really, that's what this is, right? Technically, it's a rebuild year. Mm-hmm. So to me, character aside, which I'll get to in a second, I just don't see the need to jump for a wide receiver. Something organically happens that works out. Like you said, if there's a great deal, you know, go for it. But yeah, and then getting back to the character, yeah, I just don't think the I get your point, but I don't think it's worth trying, you know, throwing that Hail Mary on such and such that may or may not have good character or they may change. I just don't think they've earned, the Raiders at the organization over the years at this point have earned, I guess I'll call it, the right to give it a shot. I think like they've already kind of made some poor decisions and here we are. So
2: yeah, what's interesting about, what's interesting, good points about veteran character guys who have veteran issues still, character issues. They should have had character issues as rookies, not as veterans. So if you're looking at some of the veterans going, wait a second, why are they still a troublemaker? Why are they still getting trouble? Why are they still a diva? Then you got to say to yourself, well, maybe we don't want them here. I think it's an important topic today because Adam Schefter talked about it. I would have never talked about this today until Ari texted me this morning and said, we have this. I would have been like, I didn't get up today and watch that show. You nuts? I'm watching World Cup. Oh, well, I'm not getting up in the morning in the summer and watching what? Get up? Are you kidding me? I got more content than that whole show. But when they're talking about the Raiders, my ears perk up. And I'm like, are they trashing us? Are they taking cheap shots at us? Or are they bringing up something that's important? I think this is a good topic. So it made it into the show. So quite simply, if you're joining us for the second hour, would you want a veteran wide receiver? Yes. And if it is, who? And the choices would be Stephon Diggs, Deebo Samuel, Brandon Ayuk, or Tyreek Hill. You know, we're not talking Cooper Kupp. Remember Cooper Kupp a couple of years ago? Cooper Kupp's a really good player and a good character player. That's the type of guy, if he was 2 years younger, I'd be like, Cooper Kupp would be really good around here, man. But we got Bowers, who's going to be working the slot. Bowers is going to be in the slot. And if he's going to be in the slot, you got to be pretty excited about Bowers getting a lot of those receptions that DeAndre Hopkins would get if he was here. There's only one football. Here's the way I do the math, Ari. It's pretty simple. The Raiders run on their bad days like 35 plays on their bad days. But let's say the Raiders run 50 plays, and they can run 50 to 60. So let's meet at 55 plays on offense they're going to run. I have 20 touches for Ashton Jeanty.
5: Yeah.
2: Okay, so now, you know, we're down to 35. I got 12 targets for Brock Bowers, or 13. Okay, now you're sitting here with 20-plus targets left. I want Big Mike Mayer to get not one. I want him to get four or five. Jalen Naylor, I want him to get five targets a game. He might get seven receptions. So whoever you bring in is going to take targets away. Now, someone's going to get injured. I hope not, but injuries happen. So Raider Nation, you've been rough today, man. This is a pretty important topic. Do you want a veteran or not? I would say today, no. Today, I'd say no, because I want to see what Clint Kubiak does at rookie training camp. Training camp's going to open up, I think, on the 23rd with the rookies, then the 28th with the veterans, if I got that right.
5: Correct.
2: I want to see the rookies get a head start, you know, see them play a little bit, and then we're going to jump in with the veterans, and I think the veterans are going to have to prove themselves, man. I was talking to a couple of people at the draft class luncheon yesterday. I mean, why is Jackson Powers Johnson competing so hard to play? Anybody got an update on that one for me? I mean, this guy has not had it easy. Jackson Powers Johnson, every time he shows up, everyone's like, no, you got to compete. Okay. I thought he was pretty much a lock when he came from Oregon. We took him pretty high. He won a pretty high award in college. Couldn't get on the field to play center. He's still competing. We know Jack Besh is going to have to compete. I think there's going to be some good, tough love with him to kind of get him going. I think Deontay Thornton, it's make or break for him. He's not going to get cut. I'm not making that insinuation. But Dante Thornton Jr. has never played for Clint Kubiak and this team. And he's going to have to prove that he can block, that he can play, he can catch the ball, and he can get open downfield. So if you replace Dante Thornton or didn't just say, I'm not talking about cutting him. I'm talking about taking his reps away and brought in Stephon Diggs. You know what you're getting in Stephon Diggs. You know what you're getting. But I don't know if they want him in that locker room. because they've made a lot of decisions on what they're going to be able to do and what they're going to be able to do. And I'm interested in getting your opinion on, is this an emergency, Ari? Does it feel like Adam Schefter talking about this morning made it an emergency that the Raiders should look at veteran wide receivers? Or is this just a hot topic as they're doing what I'm doing? They're trying to kill time this summer to get to the end of the show like I'm doing beautifully today. Are they doing that?
5: A little different, I think. But yeah.
2: What are they doing?
5: I think you started off the show saying the wide receiver room is not great. Like, we're not great. And so, I mean, yeah, I think it's a fair assessment or a fair topic, but yeah, I mean, I think there's other glaring things around the league and around other teams. Meaning, like, and also, if you just throw in some, you know, wide receiver one that just is amazing, does this all of a sudden become the bell of the ball and everyone's talking about like Adam Schefter's going to be singing their praises midway through the season because they have such a great wide receiver room? So it feels a little more like just a topic coming from him,
2: yeah.
5: But it's a real one.
2: I think what the Raiders should do is look at veteran wide receivers. Take a look, kick the tires. You don't have to do anything. You're not in a rebuild. This is not a rebuild at all. We're not rebuilding. But just take a look. Look around. And if a deal comes that is so good that you got to take that player because you get him for much cheaper than your scouting department and your personnel department thinks it's cheaper than that, go ahead and do it. Breaking news today, quarterback Brendan Sorsby will not play in the NFL in 2026. The league has elected not to hold the supplemental draft. Wow. What a beatdown for this kid who got caught in a gambling scandal. Wow. The NFL's decision came down to its right to decide whether to hold a supplemental draft per the collective bargaining agreement, and league officials said they believed it would ultimately become a distraction as teams are beginning training camp. Wow, this kid's in trouble. His application carries with it a lot of issues, an NFL source told ESPN, and the core is an integrity issue. Sorsby admitted to betting thousands of times on college and pro sports, bets that totaled upwards to $90,000 and included 40 wagers on his team, Indiana, while he was on the team. His attorney, Jeff Kessler, told ESPN that the NFL's decision to not hold the supplemental draft is a violation of the CBA and the law. We will pursue this immediately with the NFL Players Association. Look, the NFL is king. The NFL is going to tell you what they want to do. And the NFL is telling this kid, nope, you gambled on football as a football player. You think we're going to have a supplemental draft for you? You think we're going to change the world for you to get an opportunity when you were getting paid millions to play college football and screwed it up by gambling? No, we're not going to make you a priority with the supplemental draft. So that's a big deal. It's a big deal because he's a good player, and he's not allowed to play college football. So he would probably, in next year's draft as a quarterback, everything I read, he would go anywhere from 15 to 30, but in the first round. He'd be a first-round quarterback. If he doesn't play a full season, are you going to take him in the first round? Probably not. So this young man lost a lot of money, and I hope he's mentally fit to handle this negativity because there's some serious negativity. Ooh, Harry Kane just took a free kick. No, it was Rice and blasted it. Didn't go in. England-Ghana, nil. No score, 13 minutes in. It's a big game. England's pretty good. They can win the World Cup. Argentina can win the World Cup. France and Germany could win the World Cup. I don't believe the United States is capable of winning the World Cup, but they're capable of advancing. And when we come back, we'll talk more about some of these crazy fans in the World Cup. I mean, they're over the top, aren't they? They are crazy, and they're better than us. That's one of the tougher things I have to remind people. We in America are not the best at everything. We're the best country overall. Freedom, democracy. We have our good days and bad days as a country. We're better. We're the best country in the world. We are not the best sports country at all. Not even close. Not even close. These international soccer fans are coming into our cities, our towns, and taking them over more so than anyone's ever taken over a town in an American sport. How come we can't show up during NFL games and take over Times Square? in New York City, the Giant fans, and have that many fans as the Dutch? How come when the Scotland team shows up in Boston, they drink the whole entire city, they drink all their beer? Raider Nation didn't even do that in Oakland. We didn't drink all the beer in Oakland, I can know that. We got the best fans in football. I think these European soccer fans and these African fans and all the fans around the world, they're teaching us a thing or two. And also coming up, Albert Hall is going to join us from NBA Summer League, one of the original OGs. And we're going to have a lot to say on that, too. I want to thank the M Resort Spahn Casino. They have two towers now. Two towers are better than one. What a gorgeous casino property. The pool has concerts all summer long. You should attend a few at the M Resort Spahn Casino.
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10: Knicks are operating, planning right now as if they're going to stay below that second apron number in team salary. And that has a lot of implications. It's going to be really tough to bring Mitchell Robinson back. Assuming he gets, strong offers on the open market, which he will. I think he'd have to take a pay cut here to come back to New York. It sets a lot of moving parts, a lot of pieces, moving around here, for the Knicks in the front office.
11: That's Ian Begley from the Putback Podcast. And I had him on my show Sunday about the Knicks and what the Knicks are doing. Albert Hall will join us momentarily from NBA Summer League. We have no score between England and Ghana in the World Cup. Cristiano Ronaldo today scored a couple of goals. So he was the last great all-time goal scorer not to score at this World Cup, and now he scored and he got two. So everybody should be happy about that. The NFL also ruled that there will not be a supplemental draft. There will not be one, so Brendan Sorsby is stuck. He will not play in the NFL, and he won't play in college. And he shouldn't, because he got caught in a gambling scandal. Supposedly he got help for that, and I'm all for help, and that'll be okay. Speaking of needing help, Tiger Woods made his first public appearance today as the PGA Tour is coming back with a new way of running their tour. I'll talk more about that coming up here, which I think is pretty important as you look at what they've been able to do. And the PGA Tour is trying to evolve with having two tiers now of the PGA, two different tiers, one with the elite players, the best players, and then a challenger series under that for less money, which makes sense to me as they're trying to evolve. I want to talk about a guy who evolves every day, my longtime friend Albert Hall, president of Hall Pass Media, co-founder of NBA Summer League, and we're back again for one of the best events we have ever done in Vegas. It gets better every year. It evolves into even bigger greatness. And Albert, we're excited to see you again, man. We're here again. How are you?
12: I'm great, JT. Always a pleasure. Thank you for that intro. But if you're not evolving, you're dying. Let's go.
11: Yeah, and I'm evolving with the new JT the Nick t-shirt my wife got me for Father's Day. As long as you've known me, I have never had the chip. Now I get to float through your parties and get to go to the Knicks. I get to go to Knick games as a champion, man. 53 years.
12: Hey, congratulations, yes. Man. Congrats. That was a lot of fun. Good for the league. Good for everybody to just take in, you know, the wholeness of that entire scene with the finals and the play of everybody, and it was a likable group. So we're excited. Obviously, we saw a lot of those guys come through Summer League, and, you know, the next story is about to be told.
11: Yeah, it's interesting here because, you know, being such a diehard Knicks fan, it's been a struggle, and really you have to go back to 94 and 99 to look at the team that was close, and then the amount of droughts. But the last couple of years have been players, you know, they went with the Villanova four. They traded five picks for Mikal Bridges, not two. We're talking about Giannis and trades also I'll get into, but the Knicks and Leon Rose made a lot of big decisions lately, and I got to give James Dolan, the owner of Sphere, right down the block from here, a lot of credit for finally putting this thing together and winning that championship. One of the great individual championship runs in NBA history.
12: Without a doubt. I mean, don't forget OG Anunoby. I mean, Signing him when they did was huge, and then you know, it all started with Jalen Brunson willing to take a little less so he could build a team. And it was just nice to see, because in sports, we obviously we see the highest priced guys, don't always win. You know, they always make the headlines, but maybe their teams don't win. And this team just had a team feel, kind of like those Patriots teams and some of the others that were just really, really well constructed. And, you know, going forward, you look at what these teams at Summer League and some of the teams at the top of the draft right now, they're not that far away. And you get a player and the caliber of the guys coming in this draft, they can make an instant impact.
11: What's interesting, Albert Hall is our guest, is every year when we have you on and I talk to you about what to look forward to, there's always a big star. So it could be Victor Wembanyama a couple of years ago. There's always the top pick. And everybody wants to see the number one pick that first game. And you have to deal with the crowd, the VIPs, the celebrities. And you're always able to accommodate this and pull this off. This year, it seems really different because there's six to like nine guys that feel like they are great players here. So you're going to have waves of fans coming out to want to see their number one overall pick. And especially the top of this first round looks electric tonight.
12: I mean, it's electric. There's no doubt about it. It's an easy way to say it. People are like, oh, it's the four players at the top, and then it starts. I have to disagree. I think there's guys that, you know, you're going to find 10, 12, 15, 20 deep. I mean, just look at the Michigan guys. I mean, look at what they did this year. This Yaxel was the best player in the country, and no one's even talking about him in the lottery, right? And then you got Morris Johnson moving up, and a guy like Kareem Lopez, who people haven't seen, who's really, really good. Nate Ahmed, I mean, there's a guy that's listed for your Knicks in late 20s, Isaiah Evans. This guy could be a 20-point-a-night scorer.
11: Yeah, it's incredible.
12: So it's hard. We always try to take care of him, and that's the thing. I appreciate you acknowledging that. It is a challenge, but we love the challenge. We want everybody to feel like they're big time. It's Vegas. It feels like a prize fight, especially the first weekend. But also now, JT, you've got the chance of an NBA team coming in. You know, Mr. Foley put his name in the hat yesterday. Obviously, that's big news. They know how to run an operation. So our thing is like, hey, locals, come out, support Vegas. It's your way to show that you guys are ready for an NBA team, not just the first weekend, but the whole way through. And we've got so much stuff going on around town. It's going to be awesome.
11: Albert Hall's our guest. And I look at, you know, the different college markets that have players coming in, and my wife's a big Illinois fan, and when we watched, you know, Illinois play the last couple of years, and then it comes around to the draft and we got Wagler coming, and he's a player that could go 4, 5, 6, or 7. And what's fabulous about the draft that's coming up here, Albert, tonight is that one player going to a city that he didn't plan on going to can change the direction of that franchise for the next 20 to 25 years. And you don't know, you could end up in Utah, you could end up in LA, you could end up in Detroit. Isn't that what fascinates so many people and these young men, knowing that other than the first pick overall, from 2 to number 7, a lot of these guys are sitting around going, I could be on the West Coast, Midwest, or on the East Coast.
12: Yeah, and it's great because they've all been watching over the years. They know the roster construct already. So they're like, look, I can come in, I'm playing with this guy. Here's my strengths, weaknesses. You're seeing coaches move around. So it's really a fluid situation for these guys. And then it's a whirlwind. They get drafted tonight. They go meet the market. They meet their owners, everybody, tomorrow. Then they train for a week, and boom, they're in Vegas ready to show out at Summer League. And as you said, every year there's a star. Whether I go back to a guy who we all talked about years ago, remember Brandon Roy?
11: Mm-hmm.
12: Remember, and the people who followed him knew how good he was, but he shows up at Summer, you're like, this guy's already a big-time pro. So you have those guys who take center stage as well, who may not have been the top four, but they find a place to play in this league. You talk about Wagler, I mean, he's just a puppy, right? And then there's so many other players that you could go through. I mean, between the guys that I mentioned, but some of the other guys, like, a really good college player. You don't know how good he's going to be in the pros yet, but Jaden Bradley at Arizona is a guy who just, all he did was win games. And you get them out, league guards, summer league's a great place to showcase. And then here's the other thing. You have all 30 teams. So a guy may not fit. He might be a free agent on a summer league team. He might be exactly what another team is looking for.
11: Albert Hall joins us, Hall Pass Media, the co-creator of Summer League. Dear friend, he's been great to us. We were one of the first to ever broadcast from there. We'll be back again with multiple broadcasts coming up. I wanted to ask you about a blockbuster trade like Giannis last night when the news broke and how that affects Summer League, because Miami had to give up four starters. I believe those are starters they gave up to Milwaukee. So Milwaukee got more than they, if they would have did a deal with Boston. They held out for more. Pat Riley, 81 years old, wanted to get the deal done. And now I take a look at Miami that has Adebayo and Giannis and say, well, they got to replace some of those players they lost, some guards. So if I'm going to NBA Summer League, I want to watch the Miami Heat because Giannis and Adebayo aren't not going to play. They might be there. But to see how they're going to develop the reserves if they're going to take a run and compete and win the Eastern Conference.
12: Yeah, no question. I mean, you throw in a guy like Portis, too. Like, that was a big addition, right? You throw in there, but will he stick? What do they do with Norman Powell? But the reality is they have to develop the young guys along the way. I know they're pretty high on a couple of their guys, but they're not ready yet. You know, we know that. So that, but the pieces that they may have to do another trade or a sign of a free agent guy, I mean, that's where Summer League, all the maneuvering, the posturing, who's signing free agents, right? And then that comes up, and guys that are still on the market after 3 days in a free agency, it's going to be fascinating. Because no matter what, yeah, you may have acquired a Giannis, but you still need 12 guys on the active roster. And Summer League's a great place to identify that. Not to mention, JT, you and I have talked about this. You got every market in the world there, right? So a guy may not play in the NBA. He's going to go over play in Europe maybe for a year and then come back. So it's there's a lot of moving pieces, and we love it.
11: All right, Albert, tell us what's new. Every year we started off with evolving in these fan zones, interactive zones, what you do for us as a broadcast partner and what we get to do, and then the parties you throw at your casino properties and your partners there. What's new this year?
12: Well, I think two things that kind of come to mind is, number one, Amazon. So Amazon will be broadcasting Summer League games for the first time this year. Huge deal for us. NBA TV is no longer, so it's ESPN and Amazon. So you're talking about all of these games, not just, I think we have 24 ESPN One windows. So you're talking about big time visibility. And then, you know, secondly, you talked about, I have to give a shout out to the Palms. Mm-hmm. We were at the Palms for 15 years with the Maloofs. The Palms is back now. You know, Yamabai purchased them. They're doing a ton of stuff. So we have activations going on at the Palms. We have a Saturday, the 18th, we have a $10,000 Papapalooza Papa Shot contest with the pros from Papa Shot all over the world coming in. So that's one of the fun things that we do. You know, we've got this whole Summer League After Dark series. We're going to be at Piero's one night. We're at Scotch 80 one night. We're doing all these different things where it's going to be a lot of fun. And, you know, we bring in, as you know, it's a $275 million impact in the economy in Clark County. And we bring a lot of people there who aren't just there to watch games. They're there to enjoy Las Vegas and have the best time possible and, you know, contribute back to that community.
11: I'm going to Piero's for the chicken parm. Are you kidding me? It's one of the greatest joints of all. I mean, there's nothing.
12: He has that dialed in over there.
11: No doubt. Hey, lastly, I'm heading with my son and my wife. We're going to World Cup at SoFi on Sunday. And my wife says to me, where do you want to stay? I say, well, look, I don't want to stay in Inglewood. It's a mob scene, but, you know, somewhere close to the beach. So we found a nice little spot, Manhattan Beach. You're down in Newport Beach. What is SoCal doing right now with the World Cup? I mean, it's a different off topic, but you got a big media company here. Every time I turn on this World Cup, Messi and Mbappe, someone big is scoring. Ronaldo had two, and SoFi in Southern California's got the Olympics coming up. You got so many NBA venues there. What's it like, the vibe in Southern California this summer?
12: Hey, not to mention the Super Bowl next year, right? So, you know what? I think everybody's trying to put their best foot forward. You know, California has been through a few. It's been a punching bag a little bit. But, I mean, these are ways for everybody to show what it can do, what the possibilities are. The players love being out here. Obviously, you got the weather, the beach, the great amenities. The families come out. So, you know, you're seeing a lot of the stars start to showcase themselves. I'm not a huge soccer fan, but I've noticed now as you get into the round of 32, now it becomes star-driven. I think it was country-driven. No matter what, that's always going to be the backbone. But now you also have the stars, and they're coming out. I just saw, the top four players all scored two goals in the last game. So it's like the fans, the community, the economic business community as well, they're all supportive of it. And look, we don't know where it's going to end up. I think it's going to be a huge 2-3 years for the Southern California market right now with Super Bowl and Olympics and all of that. So, look, all we're doing is we're promoting come to Summer League if you're in Southern Cal, yeah. Short drive. And at the flip side, like when the Olympics are going on, we're sure to have some nice events out here to support them.
11: Yeah, NBA Summer League, a Las Vegas local since 2004. General admission, reserve, courtside, and experience tickets on sale now. The most important summer league ever. And let's go Las Vegas. You can go to NBAEvents.com, UNLVTickets.com. And again, you're always very transparent. You've been telling me for a long time, get your tickets early because we love to take the kids. Kids love to go. Don't be stuck waiting the day of a game that you want to see your team. So get ahead of this, right? We're doing good with that?
12: Yeah, it's hot out there. You don't want to be stuck out there. You know, we want to get you inside. Air conditioning is free, part of the price. And, look, can you believe this is our 22nd year.
11: Yeah, it's great.
12: So in 04, you know, we joke, we were just begging to get people there and trying to teach them that, hey, this is real basketball. And now we're here with, you know, 150,000 plus fans and billions of impressions all over the world. So it's a tribute to the city, Clark County, guys like yourself, JT, you've been pumping us from day one.
11: Yep. 'Cause
12: you saw it. I mean, you know, you're like, hey, I'm going to bring my kid out. I don't want to sit at home and take care of him. He's a young guy. What can he do? I'm like, just come out. There's something for everybody. And now he's got a whole business around marketing and doing stuff with it too. So it's great, man. There's a little something for everybody, whether you're, you know, part of the community, whether you're from out of town, whether you're a baller, whatever, but come on out. It's a great vibe, and we can't wait to host people because we're pretty good at it.
11: I'm proud of our friendship and all your accomplishments and you achieving all your goals. Thanks for being our partner here. I'll see you out there a bunch coming up here.
12: I appreciate you, brother, as always.
11: Thank you. Albert Hall, the co-founder of NBA Summer League, and what he's been able to do to build this brand. Did you just hear what he said? Amazon now is in. NBA TV, Ari, is out. So we talked about evolving, right? When he was on hold and you got him up there, I was talking about evolving. NBA Summer League is not the way it used to be. Hey, drop the kids off, get your tickets, pick them up 6 hours later. This is big time. You can do a lot of things inside both of those venues there. And then I think, Ari, the big thing they've done lately is their activations for nightlife. So when you want to go see some athletes and some players, they're going to the nightclubs. Now, they're here to work, and the rookies are not so much in the nightclub, but the GMs are. They're at the pool, and deals get done, Ari, too, out here.
13: It's great. It's always been great to me. I haven't been down myself in a few years, but, man, I remember back in the day, it was, especially when there was a lot less things going on here, it was so much fun. It still is.
11: Great
13: event.
11: So we're back for the summer of fun. I want to make sure that I execute this for my teammates in the building. Tell us all how this works. What are we doing this summer?
13: Raider Nation Radio and Terribles, big shout out to them because they're the ones behind all of this. We're doing trips or money if not. So we have a chance to win an escape to and everywhere from Hawaii, shout out to Q, the Grand Canyon, Sedona, Yellowstone National Park, Southern California theme park trip, or Mississippi River cruise, and a whole lot more. There's a staycation. Mm-hmm. So each of these, you take the trip, or you could take some cash instead if you prefer. So, which is really cool when you have a contest like that, you can actually do both. So, pretty simple from there. We have a word of the day. If you're familiar, you know, we do that often. Kind of, we've done this before. So the word of the day, which you can text in to 702-365-9200, is fireworks.
11: Ooh.
13: FIREWORKS. And I implore you to spell it right and don't do talk to text because you don't get qualified unless it's the actual word. So
11: if they text fireworks, they enter to win.
13: Just like that. That's it.
11: And that's our text line.
13: You don't have to, you know, yeah. You don't have to jump through any hoops or, you know, give us, it's the word of the day. So we'll have a word every day, basically, that the show is on. We are actually off tomorrow, JT the Brick Show.
11: Whoa, wait a second.
13: Or is that not?
11: I have not been aware of that. Am I off for an Aviators game or something?
13: Yeah, I was going to say, not for a bad reason. Breaking news, ladies and gentlemen.
11: You're telling me I'm off tomorrow in the summer?
13: Yes, apparently so.
11: Okay, because Q's away.
13: Yeah,
11: and we don't interrupt him. I don't like getting calls on vacation either.
13: Yeah, don't call him.
11: I would like to work tomorrow and trade out my Friday, but it's too late to do that.
13: I need to call Jim Gemma on that one.
11: Yeah, so that is, ooh, look at that.
13: I'm not going to lie, dude. I partially was like, is he kidding with me right now?
14: Because you know my one rule. I love getting preempted by the AVA.
13: Right?
14: I have no problem with that. I love Jim Gemma. Donnie Logan, you want to talk about a made man. Mm. If there's going to be a statue here, it better be for Don Logan. But I don't do one of those work for 20 minutes. If I'm off, I'm off.
13: Yeah.
14: Right? If I'm having Modelo's in the pool tomorrow on Wednesday, you can't call me and say the game ended early. We got to do 20 minutes.
13: Not a good idea.
14: Hey, all right, it's good. We have syndication buttons now. Absolutely. You just press a button and we can pick up other programming.
13: Yes. So we are. So there you go. Breaking news, like I said. Yeah. So outside of tomorrow. So and there will actually, I take that back. The morning tailgate, I'll have the word for you. There you go.
14: Good.
13: For tomorrow. But for today, it is fireworks. Give us a text there right now.
14: Okay.
13: See if a couple are coming in.
14: Yeah, so and I just found out I'm off tomorrow, which is fun. Because you should
13: You're
14: be
13: welcome,
14: off.
13: JT.
14: Well, in the summer, you should be off for radio. Our advertisers and our listeners are our priority.
13: Yes.
14: Okay? We come behind our advertisers and our listeners. But, you know, I talk about summertime radio all the time. I mean, you know, tone it down in the summer because I get so intense. I just found out this morning what my Raider schedule is going to be this year. With the coach and the shows and the pre and the post. Woo! I am lucky and very fortunate that the Raiders put me in this position. So I'm very excited about my continued role with the team. A big NFL team now that has a lot of excitement going on. No score, England, Ghana. I root for England here. They got their hands full. Ghana can play. And they're going back and forth with England and the Three Lions today. And that game is in Boston. You know how much beer they drank with Scotland and England? Have any idea? I think they drank every Sam Adams beer right. that they could be there. Well, we got a lot to get to. We'll wrap it up on the other side. Last call. I like to call it Speed Brick. I'd like to hear from someone before we leave. 702-365-9200 as we get this thing rolling. And I want to thank Raising Cane's Chicken Fingers all summer long. Raising Cane's One Love. Whenever you have a pool party, an event, something big in your life, go to Raising Cane's. They'll cater it for you. The best chicken fingers in the world. One Love.
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3: The Miami Heat, for quite some time, that's been the real knock about them. It's like you have everything here, and I mean everything. And, you know, excluding no state income taxes. And it was just impossible to imagine why it was difficult for Pat Riley and them to get some stars to want to come here. So to pull off getting Giannis, a top five player on the planet, as far as I'm concerned, when healthy, is a huge, huge deal. This is the Miami Heat. We all know they know how to fill a roster. The question is, can you get the star? And they got him.
4: That's Stephen A., my buddy. You know, Stephen A. and me started a long time ago. Well, I started before him. He came to Fox Sports Radio. I always tell the story. They did not believe in him. They didn't think he was going to be really good. And, man, that was a miss. So we're watching Ghana, England here, Ari and I in studio here, and we got a lot happening. So Friday I'll be here on the radio, and then Friday night at Allegiant Stadium, I get to MC once again the Max Crosby Foundation, an evening with Max Crosby and Rachel Crosby. So that'll be really cool. A lot of money's raised for Max, and Max has several charities that he gives that money to, right? Pet Rescue, what he's been able to do with pit bulls, everything he does with sobriety. And then he adds someone new, and then these groups come up and they get a check. And Mark Davis is always there. In the past, Dana White's been there. A lot of people show up, and some coaches and some teammates. So that'll be Friday night at Allegiant Stadium. And I'm really excited for Max, because I believe, and Max has been through a lot. You might say, well, too bad. He's making 160, whatever he's making. No, Max has been through a lot, right? His sobriety is really important to him. His family means everything. And he's done a hell of a job as a Raider. And then they traded him because he wanted to be traded. Max was okay with the trade. The Raiders worked with Max, and they traded him to Baltimore, and the deal fell apart. Because Baltimore was a bunch of scoundrels, and they did Max and the Raiders dirty. That story will never change, okay? I have visions in the next couple of years of my career. I've already wrote a successful book, maybe write another book. I have a couple ideas of what I want to talk about. And one of the things I've been doing is keeping notes about my time with the Raiders. And I will tell you, this chapter with Max Crosby is really interesting, because I think they did him dirty, and they did him really dirty. And when you do someone dirty like that, it comes back to haunt you. And Max has taken the high road the whole time, considering what happened with the Ravens. And as he's working through an injury, all he's been doing is showing up first and getting all his work in, because he's a pro. And I think with the charity work that he's doing, which takes a lot of work, right? Rachel and him have a lot of work they do behind the scenes. They have a team, a staff that helps them decide on what they're going to do with their money and who they're going to help. I believe that Max Crosby will eventually be the NFL Man of the Year. And that's one of the greatest honors you can have in all sports. The NFL Man of the Year. You get the patch on your jersey, and it stays with you. Russell Wilson, Eli Manning, J.J. Watt. You go down the list of all the winners who are able to win the award. And Max has been nominated by the Raiders pretty much every year the last couple of years. So is he getting close? I don't think he's going to do more or less than he's done in the past. It's a vote. It's a vote. The way J.J. Watt won it was a massive hurricane. Massive in Houston. Well, that was a high-profile disaster, and J.J. Watt stepped up, and he won NFL Man of the Year. Russell Wilson used to go to hospitals without anybody knowing. Anybody knowing. He'd go to hospitals on his off day and be with kids. I know that Max does a lot of things behind the scenes that you're not aware of, and that's going to hopefully help him and his opportunity. And Max doesn't, He's not campaigning to win this award. That's not who he is. But I think eventually that's going to happen there. And I'm excited about that. And when it comes to what's going to happen after that with the Raiders, I was talking to Ari about our schedule. Q's off for a little bit here. I was just off. I'm going to take a little bit more time off. And then camp's going to open up July 23rd for the rookies. And then July 28th, it'll open up for the veterans. And then when that happens, they bring everybody together and camp is on. We will be broadcasting from camp. That's what the call I was on this morning about when we're going to do it. Problem with this show is this show comes on at noon. So sometimes, depending on when they have practice, it's more feasible for me to be out here in studio doing the show than being out there with nobody because practice ended and everybody's inside and I'm sitting outside with nobody. So we got to figure that out. But normally what happens at training camp is that they bring us players and coaches and we tell stories and we have a good time. So that's coming up right around the corner here. And then the rest of the time, as we lead into the start of the season, we got some other charity work we're going to do. Albert Hall, who just joined us, invited me out to Summer League to do three or four shows. I'll probably do two or three out there at Summer League, and we'll be right on the main concourse. They opened up actually a little broadcast area out there, Ari, which is pretty cool because what they're doing is the evolving of having us in a spot where it used to be, hey, you're going to be up against the wall at the Thomas and Mack. People might see you or not. Now they're putting us in a spot where everybody can see us, which is cool. You know, I'm excited about that, that's so that'll awesome, be fun. Yeah. So that's all that we got going on here. Also, I'm going to disappear for a Rush concert. I am going to go whitewater river rafting or in Boise. I'm going to do that for the first time, which I haven't done with my wife. And 4th of July is an interesting one for me. I've been hearing, and if you'd like to invite me, I will bring a few bottles. I'm trying to figure out what's the real deal on this 4th of July. Anybody out there, you know how to find me on X at JT the Brick. I'm hearing rumors that this is going to be the biggest fireworks show in the history of Vegas. History. That includes the millennium, everything that we've seen in the history of New Year's Eve, where we have the biggest fireworks there. Now I'm hearing whispered in hushed tones that the largest fireworks show of all time will be in Washington, D.C. That'll be the largest and most expensive ever. Vegas is second, but I haven't heard much about it. So where's the hookup? Where's the party? Where's the rooftop rafters? Where's the rooftop? I got to talk Mark Jones, maybe the rooftop, the poodle room at the Fontainebleau, or maybe somewhere up top at Circa or somewhere. What are people going to do on the 4th of July? Because Ari, we're going to be baking like potatoes that day. It'll probably be like 115, right?
5: Oh, JT. Yeah, you're right. you're right. That's why I'm like, oh, no. Yeah.
4: And I live on the main streets of Summerlin, and I got a cool backyard, but I can't see fireworks from my backyard.
5: Yeah, it's a tricky situation. I haven't heard anything, by the way, to your point. I mean, I'm not exactly Mr. July 4th, but I have yet to hear anything. But maybe that's a sign, because when it's quiet like that, you know.
4: I love New Year's Eve, and I love the 4th of July. Some people call it amateur hour around here. You know, I don't want to go on. No, I take me to the party.
5: The opposite.
4: Where's the party?
5: This is where it's at,
4: This is where it's at, too. Oh, and also another thing I'm hearing whispered in hushed tones. The Knicks are coming out here for their pool party.
5: Okay.
4: And you see the shirt I'm wearing today. That should be able to get me into that party.
5: One would think.
4: So when the Knicks come out here for their pool party. Nice. I would assume that's going to be pretty quick because a lot of those Knicks want to take a vacation. Thanks to Ari who put the show together. Thank you so much. He claims, and I listen to him, he knows more than me, we're off tomorrow.
5: I swear.
4: We are off tomorrow.
5: I will not be here in this room at 12.
4: I will
5: 12,
4: be off
5: so
4: tomorrow, too. We'll be back on Thursday. Friday is the Max Crosby Foundation event. We'll tell you about that. And then other than that, we got big things this weekend. I'm heading to the World Cup. So I'm going to go to the World Cup with my son and experience something I've never experienced in my life. The World Cup. Yeah. I'm excited for that.
5: Sounds awesome.
4: It's at SoFi. We're Raider Nation. SoFi hasn't been good to us. We have struggled there from John Gruden upset with the lightning storm delay, the horrible road locker rooms, Inglewood, which is not the Vegas Strip. But I think it'll be fun to see a global soccer game at the highest level. If you miss any portion of the show, lvsportsnetwork.com. Also, the YouTube channel. We're going to be doing some giveaways this summer. You can only be a part of it if you sign up for free. JT the Brick YT. Instagram, I did a live feed today on golf. Didn't get a chance to get to golf today. It's at JT the Brick LV. We will go to some national programming here. And I'll be on

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1: Once again, that's all true. I am Jim Rome. I am live. I'm in Southern California. I am on Westwood One. In addition to that, also

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12: Westwood One Sports presents this World Soccer Update. Group stage action started today with some redemption from Portugal and Cristiano Ronaldo after a struggling individual performance in a disappointing draw that opened the tournament, not to mention the stellar showings from stars like Lionel Messi and Kylian Mbappe setting the bar. The 41-year-old Ronaldo finally announced his presence in this tournament with two goals in Portugal's 5-0 rout of Uzbekistan. He is now the first player to score in six different World Cups. Portugal is at the top of Group K on 4 points. Later in Boston, England was banging on the door for 90 minutes, could not find a way through Ghana, despite finishing with 78% of the ball. Harry Kane with the biggest chance of the game, putting a rebound over the bar late. A scoreless draw was the final. Both teams up to 4 points in Group L. England with the goal differential advantage. Kicking off now in Group L, Croatia and Panama in Toronto. I'm Lucas Panzeca, Westwood One Sports.
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12: The countdown to the first game of the regular season for the Raiders has begun as the Silver and Black will host the Miami Dolphins on Sunday, September 13th at Allegiant Stadium with kickoff set for 1:25, and their first regular road game of the season will be next week on the 20th in Los Angeles against the Chargers with kickoff set for 1:05. So Raider Nation, get ready for an electric season. 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
1: NBA draft, we're 20 minutes away. Giannis Antetokounmpo on his way to Miami, south of the beach. And we're going to find out where some other players are going tonight. Brad Evans, Kate Constable, here with you on BetMGM Tonight, Westwood One Sports. We're going to play a little game of true or false, Brad, NBA draft edition. Now, when you and Pat typically play this, because I'm filling in for Pat tonight, does Brandon come in and throw these out to you guys? Is that how this works here?
2: I would love to hear the dulcet tones of when Brandon comes. Yes, he usually does.

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